0: Finishing up your totally 80s lunch for today on Gold Central Victoria. It's your feel-good workdays with Chris, and those feel-good vibes continue after your 1 o'clock news because the request line is now open. Be like Donna, request a song. I've got Dragon Young Years coming up for her. Those were our young years. Our wings were dry. If you want to hear a little ditty, give me a call, 5444 1071, because the request line is now open on Gold.
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8: Hello, I'm Monique Crichton. It's been revealed why China warned its neighbours of a pending missile test yesterday. It didn't give the required 48 hours notice. Prime Minister Anthony Albanese, who's faced the cameras alongside the Solomon Islands leader Matthew Wale in Honiara, says that's not all.
9: Part of our concern here isn't just the lack of notice that occurred. It is the fact that this was a test of a nuclear-capable intercontinental ballistic missile fired from a nuclear-powered submarine.
8: Both leaders have condemned China's actions. The mother of a former New South Wales police officer accused of a shocking double murder in Sydney back in 2024 is set to be released on bail despite claims she interfered in her son's trial. Colleen Lamar is alleged to have attempted to influence a witness ahead of her son, Beau Lamar Condon's Supreme Court trial later in the year. There's fresh debate over whether government spending is putting pressure on inflation. That's in the wake of an update from Trading Economics, which says Australia has the second highest core inflation among advanced economies. Only Iceland's is higher. Things are looking up for footy legend Tony Modra, who continues to recover from serious injuries suffered in a truck crash south of Adelaide. The former Crow has left hospital and says he's overwhelmed by the support shown since the freak accident. And Aussie actor Melissa George has secretly welcomed her fourth child at the age of 49. The former Home and Away star welcoming a baby boy. In sport, the NRL's confirmed a mega seven-year broadcast deal with Nine and Foxtel worth $5.3 billion. We'd heard whispers a fortnight ago, but now ARL Commission Chair Peter Verlandes has welcomed it as a reward for a booming game.
10: It hasn't been an accident. This has been achieved by some very hard work. In the past 5 years, we have changed the game, effectively doubling the audience.
8: And Belgium has beaten the US 4-1 to knock them out of their own World Cup. That's the latest in news and sport.
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11: Fairly sunny across central Victoria for today. Bendigo, Maryborough and Castlemaine, tops of 14, Ballarat 12. We've got some overnight lows of zero. Morning frost tomorrow, then a sunny day. Bendigo, Maryborough, Castlemaine and Ballarat all looking for a top of 13 tomorrow. 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
11: 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It's not-

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8: 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China is playing down suggestions its missile test in the Pacific was a response to Australia's new defence alliance with Fiji as the PM continues his Pacific diplomacy tour. Higher income earners have been flocking to take advantage of the government's 5% housing deposit scheme since income caps were axed. And the US is out of the World Cup, Belgium to advance to the quarterfinals. Get your news when you want it. 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

0: Electric Light Orchestra. Don't bring me down. It is the request hour on 5444 1071. I've got Michael Jackson, Remember the Time, coming up for Richard.
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0: The CFA District 2 headquarters will be holding a trivia night at the White Hills Bowls Club on Saturday the 8th of August 2026. 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
2: 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He has over 30 buttons in the house that he uses regularly. Pigs are really, really smart. They taste pretty good too, just quietly.
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0: 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Your Talk Lock News coming up next, which means no one-hit wonders here. It's Two Opposite Two time. Two of the best from Martika coming up. I Feel the Earth Move and Toy Soldiers kicking off your Two Opposite Two next on Gold Central Victoria, FM 98.3, AM 1071.
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11: Hi, I'm Monique Crichton. Both Australia and the Solomon Islands have condemned China's missile test in the Pacific. Our PM is in Honiara for talks with his counterpart, Matthew Wale, who says they've also registered a protest over the move.
12: China's a good friend of Solomon Islands, but this is not something a friend does. This is not good in our region.
11: China insists its actions were reasonable and lawful. It's a waiting game in South Australia where tests are being carried out on another dead seabird. The giant petrel was found near Port Elliot on the weekend and could be that state's second case of H5 bird flu. The coalition is accusing the government of trying to avoid scrutiny over its gambling reforms. The changes, including a ban on gambling ads during live broadcasts and at sporting venues, will be scrutinised by an inquiry, but opposition leader Angus Taylor says that inquiry doesn't go far enough.
13: We want to make sure that the balance is right here, and that means having a proper inquiry that gets that balance right. That's not what we're seeing from this government. Look, it's always the same with this government. They never want scrutiny. They always want to rush things through.
11: Microsoft shares have fallen as it announced it's shedding 2% of its global workforce. The biggest impact of the 4,800 jobs will be in its gaming division. And the Palace door has been closed on Prince Harry ahead of this week's visit to the UK. Buckingham Palace says the Duke of Sussex will not be staying there after his acceptance of an invitation came too late. In Sport League bosses say the new NRL broadcasting deal will future-proof the game for decades. Nine and Foxtel will continue sharing the rights from 2027 in a deal worth $5.3 billion. ARL Commission Chair Peter Valandis says it sets the sport up for the next 20 to 50 years.
14: This will enable us to buy assets and continue to grow the game.
11: And 11-time world champ Kelly Slater has a wild card for the World Surf Tour event in Tahiti next month. That's the latest in news and sport.
1: Gold Central Victoria weather for Five Flags Hotel Castlemaine.
0: Fairly sunny across central Victoria for today. Bendigo, Maryborough and Castlemaine, tops of 14, Ballarat 12. We've got some overnight lows of zero. Morning frost tomorrow, then a sunny day. Bendigo, Maryborough, Castlemaine and Ballarat all looking for a top of 13 tomorrow. 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
0: We are kicking off today's Two Upset Two with a double dose of Martika. Coming up next, Toy Soldiers. And I bet you didn't know a member of the Black Eyed Peas is in this song.
15: Fergie's definitely singing on that. You know, she and I grew up on Kids Incorporated together, our TV show. And so when I needed some kids, I had just the right friends to call my musical buddies from back in the day.
0: Do you remember Where Is the Love? Toy Soldiers coming up next, but here's I Feel the Earth Move. You're on Gold Central Victoria. 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

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It's fair to say we can't do two push-ups or two sit-ups. So we'll play two songs from the one artist instead. This is the Two Ups at Two. Gold, Central Victoria.

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2: I'm sorry to say this is not a very nice topic. Some 90% of the population pick their nose. But now experts say that could have something to do with the onset of Alzheimer's disease. Digging for gold, particularly with dirty fingers, can introduce bacteria to the nose, causing infections to the brain. And smell tests have become a non-invasive way to screen for Alzheimer's risks. Just as a parting thought, you know how to make a hanky dance? Put a bit of boogie in it.
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10: Hi, I'm Monique Crichton. Criticism of China's missile test in the Pacific continues, with the PM weighing in from the Solomon Islands. Anthony Albanese says it's destabilising.
11: We don't want to see any action that is destabilising or which undermines the peace, security and stability of the Pacific and the region. And there is no doubt that this is a provocative act by China, which does destabilise the region.
10: China has defended the move, describing it as both necessary and restrained. TikTok insists most harmful content is removed from its platform even before it's reported. The social media giant is the latest to affront the Royal Commission into Anti-Semitism. The global head of policy, Zachary Hecht, says they have a proactive approach.
12: When we remove content, it's no longer available on the platform. And as we articulate in the account section of our community guidelines, We may ban an account when there are multiple violations.
10: A Defence Force Academy cadet has pleaded not guilty to dozens of new charges on allegations he used a hidden camera concealed in a soap dispenser to film women in the shower. Originally charged with 5 offences, he's today denied a further 77 counts and remains on bail with the case adjourned until September. And a pregnant Anne Hathaway has been among the stars on the red carpet for the London premiere of The Odyssey. She's been joined by Matt Damon, Zendaya and Tom Holland. In sport, NRL bosses are rubbing the sport's record broadcasting deal with Nine and Foxtel in the face of the AFL. Peter Velandis confirming the $5.3 billion deal will run for 7 years from the end of the 2027 season.
4: We are now the most viewed program in Australia and in the Pacific. 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
10: And Alex de Minaur is taking a break from tennis after being knocked out of Wimbledon in straight sets. That's the latest in news and sport.
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0: Fairly sunny across Central Victoria for today. Bendigo, Maryborough and Castlemaine, tops of 14, Ballarat 12. We've got some overnight lows of 0. Morning frost tomorrow, then a sunny day. Bendigo, Maryborough, Castlemaine and Ballarat all looking for a top of 13 tomorrow. 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
0: Now, just imagine it's Saturday midday lunchtime. The sun is a shining. The barbecue is a crackling. You've got your delicious $100 meat tray from Central Vic Meats, and you've got one decision. Which cut of meat do I eat first? If that sounds like a decision you want to make, you need to get yourself onto the Meat Tray Friday shortlist, and that will happen after Frankie Valli and the Four Seasons. So stay listening to Gold Central Victoria. Here's John Lennon.

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It's your feel-good workdays with Chris. And all thanks to Central Vic Meats, the best quality meats at the very best prices. I'm going to open up the Meat Tray Friday shortlist. 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

0: wet on Gold Central Victoria, FM 98.3, AM 1071. Let's get some people onto the Meat Tray Friday shortlist. I've got Wendy from Bendigo on 5444 1071. And looking outside, we've got some blue skies. It's not bad, the Savo, is it?
1: It is wonderful.
0: It actually makes me want to leave work and go and do stuff.
1: Yeah, well, I'm on school holidays.
0: Oh, you got plenty of time to do stuff, including cooking up some stuff on the barbecue come this Saturday, because you could win a meat tray. You're on the Meat Tray Friday shortlist, Wendy.
1: Thank you so much. Have a good day.
0: I've got Steve. How are you going today, mate? You up to much?
2: Yeah, I'm very good. Thanks, Chris. I'm just welding up some plant stands in the shed.
0: Oh, nice. That seems like a bit of a task. So you might work up a bit of a hunger with that one and need a bit of a meat tray come this Friday.
2: That'd be fantastic.
0: You're on the Meat Tray Friday shortlist, my friend.
2: Thank you.
0: Tammy and Catherine, you've also made it onto the Meat Tray Friday shortlist, and I'll be calling the winner this Friday. Meat Tray Friday, all thanks to Central Vic Meat. The best quality meats at the very best prices. A classic Trogs song coming up shortly.
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0: The CFA District 2 headquarters will be holding a trivia night at the White Hills Bowls Club on Saturday the 8th of August 2026. 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
2: A discovered trove of 100-year-old sketches could hold clues that Donald Trump and his youngest son, Barron, could be hopping through the decades. 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And there was a book that came out in the 1890s that tells the tale of a boy named Barron Trump, who lived in a lavish castle Trump and guided by a wise mentor, Don Ball.
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8: Hi, turning back the clock on July 7. 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
9: Otto Frederick Rohwedder had an idea to build a machine that could slice bread.
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8: Hello, I'm Monique Crichton. The coalition has joined the criticism of China's long-range missile test in the Pacific. The test came just hours after Australia signed a defence alliance with Fiji yesterday. Beijing insists it was lawful and countries need to get used to China's nuclear program. Opposition leader Angus Taylor says it shouldn't have happened.
9: This was an act, a provocation, intimidation, and it is unwelcome.
8: Results are expected today on a second dead seabird found in South Australia. If it's confirmed to have the H5 strain of bird flu, it'd be that state's second case. State Primary Industries Minister Claire Scriven still appealing for calm.
10: We still don't have any detections in commercial poultry. We don't have any indications of mass mortalities, either in bird life or in any other wildlife at this stage. So it continues to be an isolated event in a migratory seabird, albeit this is now the second isolated event.
8: A warning to social media influencers who travel to Bali after changes to Indonesia's immigration policies. Those found posting content for revenue while on a tourist visa instead of a work visa could be deported, fined or banned from the country for life. And it seems security was even tighter than first thought at Taylor Swift and Travis Kelce's New York wedding. While guests were banned from bringing phones, they were scanned for smart glasses and other hidden cameras, so details of the ceremony couldn't be leaked. In sport, the Suns are off to the AFL Tribunal tonight, challenging Ben Long's two-game ban for rough conduct against Pye Braden Maynard on Saturday. The knock leading to an all-in brawl at halftime of that game, a total of 17 players sanctioned for their roles in it. And another day of upsets at the World Cup with host nation USA knocked out by Belgium. Their 4-1 win secures them a quarterfinal berth against Spain, who downed Portugal 1-0. That's the latest in news and sport.
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11: Clear skies across Central Victoria this evening. We're getting as low as zero overnight. It's going to be a frosty Wednesday tomorrow, turning into a mostly sunny day. Bendigo, Maryborough tops of 13, Castlemaine and Ballarat tops of 13 as well.
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0: Good afternoon. Shane Bryan with you, filling in for Jonesy and Amanda. They'll be back on Monday. Now, Kylie Minogue has made international headlines this week and for all the wrong reasons. Now, we know about what happened. We were talking about it yesterday. Prime Minister Anthony Albanese has issued an unequivocal apology after comments that he made about Kylie on this comedy podcast. Now, it sparked a backlash, not just here in Australia, but in media outlets around the world. And the story has been picked up everywhere, from the UK to the US and right across Asia. Now, knowing Kylie, she'll probably just handle it with the same grace that she's handled just about everything in her career, and what an incredible career it has been. Politicians are talking about Kylie. She even got mentioned in British Parliament. Kylie herself is getting busy with her business. She's currently released a brand new documentary. If you haven't seen it yet on Netflix, it is absolutely brilliant. It's a story that includes the global hits like Can't Get You Out of My Head, the challenges of fame, and her own admissions that the pressure of being in the spotlight really took a toll on her mental health at times. So that's really the exciting part. I mean, Kylie shows no sign of slowing down at an age when a lot of artists are sort of thinking about retirement. She's still selling out arenas. I absolutely love it. Not bad for someone who first appeared on our TV screens nearly 40 years ago. So while the headlines this week might be about a politician's apology, let's not forget the real story. Kylie Minogue remains one of our most successful and beloved exports and still writing new chapters in her already extraordinary career. Of course, the odd apology didn't go astray. We've got better music, more Robert, coming up for your drive home. Stick around.
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2: Did you know that breaking wind could protect against Alzheimer's disease? Well, my partner reckons I should be sharp as a tack for many years to come. But recently, scientists have discovered that we're producing bottom burps a lot more often than previously thought. Previous research pinpointed an average of 14 toots a day. Some let Fluffy off the chain up to 59 times. I just hope the research is all legit. I'd hate to smell a rat.
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0: Good afternoon, Shane Bryan with you, filling in for Jonesy and Amanda. Coming up next hour, 18 years ago, she had a big hit with this song. You got me begging you for mercy. It topped the UK charts, won a Grammy Award, and then Duffy disappeared. Now it turns out she was kidnapped, drugged, and held captive in a brand new Disney documentary. We will take a look at that. Plus, big news for Xbox players, big layoffs in the industry. Looks like you might be making a decision, Xbox or PlayStation. I think I know which way I'll be going. That's coming up next hour. Right now, though, time for news.
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2: Did you know that breaking wind could protect against Alzheimer's disease? Well, my partner reckons I should be sharp as a tack for many years to come. But recently, scientists have discovered that we are producing bottom burps a lot more often than previously thought. Previous research pinpointed an average of 14 toots a day. Some let Fluffy off the chain up to 59 times. I just hope the research is all legit. I'd hate to smell a rat.
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9: Hello, I'm Monique Crichton. A rare sign of bipartisanship today in the wake of China's missile test in the Pacific. Both the federal government and opposition criticising the move, which came with little warning. Shadow Foreign Affairs Minister Ted O'Brien telling the ABC the message to Beijing is clear.
10: This is to be a region of peace. This is not to be an area of target practice for the People's Republic of China to test fire their ballistic missiles that are nuclear capable.
9: It could be days before South Australian authorities get the results of tests on a dead migratory seabird found on the state's York Peninsula. They're confident it's a case of bird flu, but just not yet sure if it's the H5 strain. The state has had one confirmed case so far. TikTok insists 98% of harmful content on its platform is being automatically removed, even before it's been seen or reported by users here in Australia. The app has fronted the Royal Commission into anti-Semitism, insisting it has one of the best track records for removing harmful content. TikTok's global head of policy, Zachary Hecht, says all content is assessed by automatic moderation tools as it's been uploaded.
11: Our system is not always going to get it right absolutely at the outset. And when we receive reports, we are highly responsive to their reports. I think that other testimony in front of the commission would indicate that we at TikTok are taking reports very seriously. And we remove that content.
9: And Russell Crowe's posted a special birthday message to one of his children. The actor marking Tennyson's 20th birthday with a cute snap of him as a baby. In sport, the Blues admit a Maroons crowd at Suncorp can be hard to block out ahead of the State of Origin decider. Over 50,000 fans will pack the Brisbane Stadium tomorrow night, and Blues skipper Isaiah Yeo says they're expecting a crazy crowd.
12: Yeah, it can be difficult when they're on the front foot and the whole crowd's going mad.
9: And the final round of the World Cup knockout stage looms tomorrow morning with Argentina facing Egypt ahead of Switzerland and Colombia. That's the latest in news and sport.
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13: Clear skies across central Victoria this evening. We're getting as low as zero overnight. It's going to be a frosty Wednesday tomorrow, turning into a mostly sunny day. Bendigo, Maryborough tops of 13, Castlemaine and Ballarat tops of 13 as well.
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8: Hi, I'm Rana Hussein. An All-American clash kicks off the women's quarterfinals at Wimbledon tonight. Coco Gauff takes on Jessica Pegula before Naomi Osaka faces Karolina Muchova. And cricketer Phoebe Litchfield has opened up on Australia's T20 Women's World Cup win. The 23-year-old helped guide the Aussies to victory against England on Sunday. She says two semi-final defeats in 2024 and 2025 needed to happen in order for them to succeed this time around.
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music you know and love from the 60s to the 90s. Gold Central Victoria. Come as you are. Yeah. The music you know and love from the 60s to the 90s. Gold Central Victoria. Come.

0: And that wraps up the show for this afternoon. Coming up tonight, it is the 80s at 8 and it's Chart Tuesday. We go back to July 1988. What was the number one song in Australia? Was it Crowded House? That's why I tell you. Was it our very own Kylie Minogue, Got to Be Certain? We'll find out tonight at 8 o'clock. Join me then for the 80s at 8. Catch you then. Thanks for keeping me company.
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11: Hello, I'm Monique Crichton. Condemnation of China's missile test in the Pacific continues. The PM has called yesterday's test destabilising, also criticising the lack of warning from China. Shadow Foreign Affairs Minister Ted O'Brien has criticised the test while speaking on the ABC.
12: We stand with our Pacific neighbours in wanting to see this region a region of peace. It is completely inappropriate. It is unwelcomed to see this sort of activity take place in our region.
11: A case against a Defence Force Academy cadet has been adjourned until September. The accused remains on bail after pleading not guilty to dozens of new charges on allegations he used a hidden camera concealed in a soap dispenser to film women in the shower. He'd originally been charged with five offences. AFL great Tony Modra has given us an update on his recovery from a freak accident south of Adelaide. The Crows legend well enough to leave hospital and continue his convalescence at home. It's been almost 3 weeks since his truck was struck by a tree branch at Back Valley. Qantas customers are being told to keep an eye out for notification of a multi-million dollar settlement. More than a million customers entitled to a share of the $105 million kitty after a class action over COVID flight credits. And parts of the Gold Coast are providing the backdrop for a new movie. The high-stakes thriller Jump, employing dozens of local cast and crew and injecting millions into the economy. In sport, Queensland has wrapped up its captain's run ahead of tomorrow night's NRL State of Origin decider in Brisbane. Coach Billy Slater says hooker Harry Grant won't be fazed by being branded a cheat by New South Wales commentator Phil Gould.
0: Harry's had a great week. Harry's ready to go. Harry will be concentrating on playing footy, and that's what they do out there.
11: And it's men's quarterfinals time at Wimbledon tonight with top seed Jannik Sinner and 24-time Grand Slam champion Novak Djokovic in action. That's the latest in news and sport.
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20: Clear skies across Central Victoria this evening. We're getting as low as zero overnight. It's going to be a frosty Wednesday tomorrow, turning into a mostly sunny day. Bendigo, Maryborough tops of 13, Castlemaine and Ballarat tops of 13 as well.
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1: Hello, I'm Monique Crichton. Condemnation of China's missile test in the Pacific continues. The PM has called yesterday's test destabilising, also criticising the lack of warning from China. Shadow Foreign Affairs Minister Ted O'Brien has criticised the test while speaking on the ABC.
2: We stand with our Pacific neighbours in wanting to see this region a region of peace. It is completely inappropriate. It is unwelcomed to see this sort of activity take place in our region.
1: A case against a Defence Force Academy cadet has been adjourned until September. The accused remains on bail after pleading not guilty to dozens of new charges on allegations he used a hidden camera concealed in a soap dispenser to film women in the shower. He'd originally been charged with five offences. AFL great Tony Modra has given us an update on his recovery from a freak accident south of Adelaide. The Crows legend well enough to leave hospital and continue his convalescence at home. It's been almost 3 weeks since his truck was struck by a tree branch at Back Valley. Qantas customers are being told to keep an eye out for notification of a multi-million dollar settlement. More than a million customers entitled to a share of the $105 million kitty after a class action over COVID flight credits. And parts of the Gold Coast are providing the backdrop for a new movie. The high-stakes thriller Jump, employing dozens of local cast and crew and injecting millions into the economy. Sport Queensland has wrapped up its captain's run ahead of tomorrow night's NRL State of Origin decider in Brisbane. Coach Billy Slater says hooker Harry Grant won't be fazed by being branded a cheat by New South Wales commentator Phil Gould.
3: Harry's had a great week. Harry's ready to go. Harry will be concentrating on playing footy, and that's what they do out there.
1: And it's men's quarterfinals time at Wimbledon tonight with top seed Jannik Sinner and 24-time Grand Slam champion Novak Djokovic in action. That's the latest in news and sport.
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0: Gold Central Victoria weather for Five Flags Hotel Castlemaine.
9: clear skies across central Victoria this evening. We're getting as low as zero overnight. It's going to be a frosty Wednesday tomorrow, turning into a mostly sunny day. Bendigo, Maryborough tops of 13, Castlemaine and Ballarat tops of 13 as well.
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1: Now, a resurfaced recording of the final concert of Elvis Presley has sparked time travel theories. Nearly 50 years after Presley's final performance, attention's turned to a woman who appears to be holding a small handheld device that some believe resembles a modern smartphone, roughly 30 years before the very first iPhone was released. Skeptics say an autograph book, early tape recorder, or even a whiskey flask. Some, of course, claim Presley's death was fake to place him in a witness protection due to alleged threats from mafia. I heard one that he was running a service station in Tasmania a while back as well.
0: Start your day the right way. The Wake Up Call with Robbo. 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

0: Gold, Central Victoria weather for the Courthouse Hotel, Pall Mall, Bendigo.
1: Clear skies across Central Victoria this evening. We're getting as low as zero overnight. It's going to be a frosty Wednesday tomorrow, turning into a mostly sunny day. Bendigo, Maryborough tops of 13, Castlemaine and Ballarat tops of 13 as well.
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0: 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G.

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0: 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It's the 80s at 8. 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

0: You're on the 80s at 8, Shane Bryan with you, and that was Elton John there. I don't want to go on with you like that. Setting a number 31 in Australia in July 1988. We have gone back to July 1988 for Chart Tuesday, and now it's time to take a quick look at the charts around the world.
1: Check, check, check. Okay, let's go. From London to New York, these were the songs taking over the world. 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
0: Let's check in with the UK. Sitting at number 3 this week, Everything But The Girl, I Don't Want To Talk About It. Coming in at number 2 was Salt-N-Pepa with Push It. It was the song that helped take hip-hop and rap into the mainstream on both sides of the Atlantic. But the number 1 song in Britain was Glenn Medeiros' Nothing's Gonna Change My Love For You. Bit of extra sugar with that one. By July 1988, it already spent 8 weeks on the chart and was well on its way to becoming one of the biggest ballads of the year. Over in the US, sitting at number 4, and I'm mentioning this because they just missed the top 3, was INXS, New Sensation. Another big blockbuster from the Kick album. Sitting at number 3 was Def Leppard with Pour Some Sugar On Me, a song that helped turn Hysteria into one of the biggest selling rock albums in history. Number 2 was Pebbles with Mercedes Boy, but the biggest song in America was Cheap Trick's The Flame. It became the band's first ever number one song and gave the Illinois Rockers the biggest hit after more than a decade together. After the break, we're going to continue our countdown to the biggest songs in Australia from July 1988 with the number 3 song, John Farnham, Age of Reason. You're on the 80s at 8.
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0: for his big skyscraper tour. Enjoying some solo success after leaving Van Halen. John Farnham was also dominating Australia with Age of Reason and the album's success that would lead to one of the biggest Australian tours of the era. Of course, after Age of Reason came Two Strong Hearts. And In Excess were touring the world. Of course, they were one of the hottest bands following the success of Kick and New Sensation, sitting in the US top five. The band continued a massive international touring schedule in 88. And we've got them coming up next. In Excess, New Sensation, up next on the 80s at 8.
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cheers to those moments in music you just have to crank up. 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

0: Well, that wraps up the 80s at 8 for tonight. Hope you've enjoyed it. A bit of a look back at July 1988 for Chart Tuesday. Tomorrow night on the 80s at 8, I've got a very special guest, Spandau Ballet's Martin Kemp. And I might pull an elbow on him and ask him, no, I'm not going to, but I did actually ask him about Kylie Minogue, and he wanted to know if I had Kylie's phone number. I wish. That's coming up tomorrow night on the 80s at 8. I'll catch you then. Thanks for keeping me company.
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9: 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He has over 30 buttons in the house that he uses regularly. Pigs are really, really smart. They taste pretty good too, just quietly.
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14: Clear skies across Central Victoria this evening. We're getting as low as zero overnight. It's going to be a frosty Wednesday tomorrow, turning into a mostly sunny day. Bendigo, Maryborough tops of 13, Castlemaine and Ballarat tops of 13 as well.
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0: Gold Central Victoria weather, thanks to Prestige Jayco Bendigo.
8: Clear skies across Central Victoria this evening. We're getting as low as zero overnight. It's going to be a frosty Wednesday tomorrow, turning into a mostly sunny day. Bendigo, Maryborough tops of 13, Castlemaine and Ballarat tops of 13 as well.
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1: A discovered trove of 100-year-old sketches could hold clues that Donald Trump and his youngest son, Barron, could be hopping through the decades. Conspiracy buffs are zooming in on the word Trump scrawled across some of the drawings. And there was a book that came out in the 1890s that tells the tale of a boy named Barron Trump who lived in a lavish castle Trump and guided by a wise mentor, Don.
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1: Did you know that breaking wind could protect against Alzheimer's disease? Well, my partner reckons I should be sharp as a tack for many years to come. But recently, scientists have discovered that we're producing bottom burps a lot more often than previously thought. Previous research pinpointed an average of 14 toots a day. Some let Fluffy off the chain up to 59 times. I just hope the research is all legit. I'd hate to smell a rat.
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6: Clear skies across Central Victoria this evening. We're getting as low as zero overnight. It's going to be a frosty Wednesday tomorrow, turning into a mostly sunny day. Bendigo, Maryborough tops of 13, Castlemaine and Ballarat tops of 13 as well.
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5: Getting as low as zero across Central Victoria this morning. It's going to be a frosty, frosty Wednesday morning. Then a fairly sunny day. Bendigo and Maryborough tops of 13. Castlemaine and Ballarat tops of 13 as well.
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1: You see, sometimes in America, the NFL games, they're played in inches of snow on the ground. They're not pleasant for anyone, but particularly for a team from California when they go up to Wisconsin or wherever it is. The answer? They put cayenne pepper into their socks. It's shown to improve circulation and blood flow throughout the body. When applied to the skin, the blood vessels widen, allowing for an influx of warm blood and creating a warm sensation. But what a cool idea.
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1: Well, I'm sorry to say this is not a very nice topic. Some 90% of the population pick their nose. But now experts say that could have something to do with the onset of Alzheimer's disease. Digging for gold, particularly with dirty fingers, can introduce bacteria to the nose, causing infections to the brain. And smell tests have become a non-invasive way to screen for Alzheimer's risks. Just as a parting thought, you know how to make a hanky dance? Put a bit of boogie in it.
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0: Gold Central Victoria weather for Five Flags Hotel Castlemaine.
9: Getting as low as zero across Central Victoria this morning. It's going to be a frosty, frosty Wednesday morning. Then a fairly sunny day. Bendigo and Maryborough tops of 13. Castlemaine and Ballarat tops of 13 as well.
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1: Getting as low as zero across Central Victoria this morning. It's going to be a frosty, frosty Wednesday morning. Then a fairly sunny day. Bendigo and Maryborough tops of 13. Castlemaine and Ballarat tops of 13 as well.
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6: Getting as low as zero across Central Victoria this morning. It's going to be a frosty, frosty Wednesday morning. Then a fairly sunny day. Bendigo and Maryborough tops of 13. Castlemaine and Ballarat tops of 13 as well.
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I'm so excited, and I just can't hide it. 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
5: Getting as low as zero across Central Victoria this morning. It's going to be a frosty, frosty Wednesday morning. Then a fairly sunny day. Bendigo and Maryborough tops of 13. Castlemaine and Ballarat tops of 13 as well.
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1: A discovered trove of 100-year-old sketches could hold clues that Donald Trump and his youngest son, Barron, could be hopping through the decades. 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And there was a book that came out in the 1890s that tells the tale of a boy named Barron Trump who lived in a lavish castle Trump and guided by a wise mentor, Don.
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6: Getting as low as zero across Central Victoria this morning. It's going to be a frosty, frosty Wednesday morning. Then a fairly sunny day. Bendigo and Maryborough tops of 13. Castlemaine and Ballarat tops of 13 as well.
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2: Mostly sunny today. Bendigo, Maryborough 13, Castlemaine 14, Ballarat 12 degrees tomorrow. Morning frost in Maryborough and Ballarat, then partly cloudy. Bendigo, Maryborough, Castlemaine 13, Ballarat 12.
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2: Hello there. Good morning and welcome. Good to have you along here on this Wednesday, the 8th of July, 2026. As always, a look at horoscopes, particularly this morning for Scorpios. Well, this period continues supporting personal growth, learning, and exploration. New opportunities or experiences may inspire you to expand your horizons. It's a fairly exciting Wednesday ahead. The focus, embrace new possibilities. This is the Wake Up Call. It's Gold Central Victoria, FM 98.3 and AM 1071. Here's a bloke had a birthday a week ago. The great John Farnham on Gold Central Victoria.

0: the Wake Up Call, the Paper Round.
1: In the Bendigo Advertiser, Bendigo Jockey Club is calling for the retention of the Bendigo Cup Day holiday, claiming any change could diminish more than 150 years of tradition. City of Greater Bendigo has invited residents to have their say in a survey about whether a public holiday should fall on Bendigo Cup Day, alternatively maybe Melbourne Cup Day or Bendigo Show Day, depending on the survey results. Two men involved in a brutal attack on a Long Gully man with a cricket bat last year have been sentenced. The two men, Anthony Reed and Brandon Olden, both 20. Reed was sentenced to 6.5 years of prison with a non-parole period of 3 years and 9 months. Olden received a 2.5 year community corrections order. Still in the courts, a man who assaulted another man in a Bendigo bar has been fined after a court ruled his actions were out of character. Matthew Day, 30. One charge of recklessly causing injury. This goes back to a fight at the Sporting Globe bar in Bendigo after a verbal exchange December 14, 2024. In the Herald Sun, the accused Pam the Bird graffiti vandal is back behind bars after his Balti bridge stunt. There are calls for him to stay in jail until he repays the full cost of his alleged damage, while others say he should be forced to clean it up himself. Embattled Liberal MP Moira Deeming wants four members of the party's state executive banned from any discussion over her political future. She's facing disendorsement for November state election over her refusal to publicly apologise to colleague Matthew Guy, who she accused of assaulting her at a multicultural dinner in May. Let's look at the newspapers. 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

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Show me heaven. Not just right at the moment, if you don't mind. Thank you very much. Robbo here this morning. Hope you're well. 2026 Australian Sheep and Wool Show. More tickets to give away to that today. And then we'll be out there. We'll be broadcasting live, Chris, on Friday the 17th from 12 till 4. And then moi on Saturday the 18th from 10 a.m. to 2 p.m. It's all thanks to Santons of Bendigo with over 150 years of combined experience since 1946. Visit them at 33 Bridge Street.

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Gold Centre, Victoria, FM 98.3 AM 1071. It's Robbo this morning. Nice to have you with us on the wake-up call. Later we talk to a local author who's just got a new book out. We'll do that after 8 o'clock. Coming up the next half hour, a look at news of the weird, as always. And, hey, I've doubled the jackpot in our mystery song, thanks to Ben.

0: Indigo Electronics. Yes, I've gone from $10 to $20. And we'll give a crack at that about 7:20 this morning. 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
7: G'day, it's Tom Parry with your local news. Analysts are painting a cautiously optimistic year ahead for Central Victoria's farming sector. The latest Australian Agriculture Mid-Year Outlook from Bendigo Bank points to a number of factors working in favour of our primary producers, including recent rain, which has improved pasture for livestock and boosted our cropping sector. But according to the bank's Eliza Redfern, some elements will be out of their control.
8: The next 6 months are really going to be defined by what impact the conflict in the Middle East continues to have, so for input costs and for the broader economy as well.
7: Residents of Greater Bendigo have been invited to have their say on the Bendigo Cup public holiday, with the city's council asking whether we want to continue getting the last Wednesday in October off or potentially swap it for another date, such as the Bendigo Show or Melbourne Cup. The Bendigo Jockey Club is among those lobbying for the day off to stay put, arguing it delivers significant social and economic benefits to the community. An info session takes place tonight in Castlemaine's Town Hall detailing proposed changes to waste collection services in Mount Alexander Shire. CEO Michael Anear is inviting all residents of the Shire to come along.
9: It's a really important change that we're making to our waste services. So in addition to our general waste and our commingled recycle, we're proposing a new food organics and gardening organics curbside collection service. And we're also proposing to expand our separate glass drop-off network.
7: Briefly, the frosty weather in central Victoria has prompted police to warn about the dangers of black ice. And in soccer, Bendigo City FC's women are continuing their solid run in the Vito Sports State League. The team currently sits in second position on the Northwest Division 4 ladder, having won 7 of their 8 games so far this season, with their most recent result being a 5-0 victory at home against Mitchell Rangers.
1: Human ISA Mitre 10, building with Bendigo since 1880. Gold Central Victoria, national news now.
10: Hi there, I'm Matt McDonald. Donald Trump has lashed out at NATO allies over their lack of help during the Iran war. Trump has arrived in Turkey for a crucial summit. The president says Europe's unwillingness to help was telling.
11: I was testing to see whether or not they'd be there because I've long said that we help them, but I'm not sure that they'd be there for us. And Italy turned us down, and Germany turned us down, and France turned us down.
10: Australians have suffered some of the biggest falls in real wages in the world, and we're being warned that will continue. According to the OECD, real wages in Australia have fallen by 5% since early 2021. Prince Harry has lost his privacy case against the publisher of the Daily Mail and the Mail on Sunday. A judge has ruled that Harry and 6 others failed to prove allegations of unlawful information gathering. And right-wing UK MP Nigel Farage has resigned from Parliament over a donation scandal. That forces a by-election, but the Reform UK leader will run again. Argentina's through to the World Cup quarterfinals after a dramatic clash with Egypt, the defending champs coming from 2-0 down to win 3-2. More than 50,000 fans will pack Brisbane Suncorp Stadium tonight for the Origin decider. Queensland will go into the game as favourites. And Suns forward Ben Long's had his two-match ban for a hit on Braden Maynard reduced to 1 at the tribunal, while the Bulldogs' Matt Kennedy had his one-match ban downgraded to a fine. That's the latest in news and sport.
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1: Gold Central Victoria weather for the Courthouse Hotel, Pall Mall, Bendigo.
0: Pretty much same old, same old. Morning frost, then mostly sunny. Bendigo, Maryborough, both 13, Castlemaine 14, Ballarat 12. Then tomorrow, morning frost in Maryborough and Ballarat, partly cloudy around the region. Bendigo 13, Maryborough 13, Castlemaine also 13, and Ballarat 12 degrees. Kangaroo Flat at the moment, it's 1, feels like minus 3. How about this though? Mitchell Park, it's minus 1, feels like minus 5.
1: Start your day the right way. The Wake Up Call with Robbo.
0: Yeah, g'day. How are you? Good to have you with us this morning. 189th day of the year it is today. And as I just mentioned, another lovely day coming up on the way. News of the Weird also coming up. That's not too far away. After 7 o'clock, a bit of cycling with Noel Sands. We've got the mystery song and, of course, Pick the Flick with Star Cinema Eagle Hawk as well. 7 past 6. 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

0: Gold, Central Victoria, FM 98.3 AM 1071. It's the wake-up call. Robbo this morning. Hello there. And nice to have you along with us on this cold, cold morning. Talking a bit of rubbish this morning. What's new, I hear you say. But no, specifically rubbish bins. And should you put your rubbish into a neighbour's bin? And some very interesting and a lot of feedback on it as well. We'll talk about that. I'll tell you what's involved and what people think coming up very soon. But right now, news of the week.
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0: In South Australia, a hearse was seen approaching the entrance to a drive-through McDonald's. It's unclear if the McDonald's run was because the driver wanted a bite or if this was a final wish for the deceased being transported. But it's not the first time it's happened. A woman from Queensland, they were waiting to wave their daughter off to her cremation, and the funeral home actually came through the drive-through right in front of the parents, unbeknownst to them. It was crazy. It was like our daughter was saying one last goodbye. I did hear the case of a coffin actually slipping out the back of a hearse on a hill. It rolled down the hill into a chemist shop, hit the counter, the coffin lid flew off, and the corpse said, "Have you got something to stop this coffin?" Yeah, well, I'll keep it in the act, but I won't open with it. That's your News of the Weird. 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
10: Hi, what's your name?
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11: I'm in artillery.
10: Thank you, Bob. 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
11: Anything! Just play it!

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Bit of action back up for you. Get us going on this cold morning, 22 past 6. So on the big topic on Facebook, we're asking the question, is it okay to put rubbish into your neighbour's bin? Now, the overwhelming feedback was with their permission, or at least ask and, you know, do that. Nice and polite, keep relations good, and also that it should be, obviously, if you're going to do that, make sure it's all bagged properly as well so you don't make a mess of their bin. But, you know, there were a few dissenters. Michelle said, if it's on the street, it's fair game. Fair enough. Lucas reckons if you miss the amnesty, machetes can be disposed of in your neighbourhood bin. Don't think that's quite right, Lucas, but thank you for your input anyway. Catherine says, honestly, if my bin's out on the curb for collection and I had space and if it's bagged, I couldn't see an issue. No, it wouldn't worry me too much, but certainly most of them. As Bronwyn put it, manners first, ask nicely. So there we go. You can have your say by coming through to us on our Facebook page at Gold Central Victoria, our big topic. Yeah, neighbours' bins. Fair game for your rubbish. It's 23 past 6. Gold Central Victoria.

0: Gold, Central Victoria, FM 98.3 AM 1071. Tis the Wake Up Call Hump Day Wednesday edition. And coming up in the next half hour, we'll have a look at what happened on this day in history with Aaron. A tech talk as well. And we're talking shoes. Okay, I don't know where this is going, but anyway, we'll catch up with Stephen Fenwick and talk about shoes and technology on the Wake Up Call.
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7: G'day, it's Tom Parry with your local news. A great debate has begun on whether or not to keep the Bendigo Cup public holiday. The city's council wants feedback on the issue, asking residents whether they'd prefer to swap it for the Bendigo Show or Melbourne Cup via an online survey, which is open until August 9th. The Bendigo Jockey Club is among those lobbying for the day off to stay put, arguing it brings significant social and economic benefits to the region. Central Victorians are waking up to another frosty start this morning, prompting police to warn about the dangers of black ice. They say you can reduce your risk of slipping on the bitumen by slowing down and driving to the conditions, with officers also encouraging drivers to leave extra space between vehicles. A new chief executive is settling into the big chair at Mount Alexander Shire following Darren Fuzzard's departure. Michael Anear says he's been with the council for nearly 5 years.
8: It's been a pleasure to work with this amazing community here in Mount Alexander. Together with a lot of the staff and the councillors that we've got here, it's really a great organisation and I'm really, really honoured to be the new CEO here.
7: NAIDOC Week celebrations continue today in Central Victoria with the Bendigo and District Aboriginal Cooperative hosting a family day.
9: That's on at the Bendigo Exhibition Centre in Holmes Road. That's a fantastic day for families with story time, face painting, wildlife displays, boomerang painting and jumping castles and live performances.
7: Bendigo NAIDOC committee member Bill Dower speaking there. The event runs from 10:30 a.m. until 2:30 p.m. And in sport, another loss has been recorded by Bendigo City's senior men in State League soccer. They played away on Saturday, scoring 2-3 against Doreen United. Bendigo now sits 7th on the Division 5 Northwest ladder, having won 6 of their 14 games.
1: Human ISA Mitre 10, building with Bendigo since 1880. Gold Central Victoria, national news now.
10: Hi there, I'm Matt McDonald. Russia is close to returning to the Olympic fold ahead of the 2028 Games in LA. The IOC has provisionally lifted the suspension of the Russian Olympic Committee, which has been in place since 2023. Donald Trump is insisting the US should control Greenland, not Denmark, after arriving at a crucial NATO summit in Turkey. Trump has held talks with Turkey's president in Ankara, announcing he would lift sanctions against them. He also lashed out at NATO allies for their lack of help in the Iran war. Australia is set to pledge $250 million to boost rugby league participation in the Pacific as the PM continues to woo the region's leaders. The money will go towards setting up school competitions in PNG, Fiji, Tonga and Samoa. And three Aussie cities are featured in a list of the top 10 most livable in the world. Copenhagen came out on top ahead of Vienna, with Melbourne coming in third, just ahead of Sydney in fourth, while Adelaide came in at eighth. Argentina staged an epic comeback at the World Cup to advance to the quarterfinals. The defending champs trailed Egypt 2-0 before claiming a 3-2 victory. The Blues are remaining tight-lipped about a possible late change to their starting lineup for tonight's Origin decider in Brisbane. There's talk Cam Murray could start the game at lock with Isaiah Yeo to come off the bench. And Suns forward Ben Long has had his two-match ban reduced to one for his hit on Braden Maynard that sparked a huge melee on Saturday. That's the latest news and sport.
1: Rural News Now.
11: Good morning, I'm Jefferson Shaw. The Consumer Watchdog says it won't take enforcement action on labels or packaging made by free-range producers affected by the H5N1 influenza outbreak. Typically, chicken egg producers may stop their hens from accessing an outdoor range for a time that's not unreasonable. The ACCC has released a statement that says the outbreak is considered an exceptional circumstance and is extending the advice to all free-range poultry egg and meat producers. Early winter rain and higher red meat prices has some economists cautiously optimistic about the next 6 months for agriculture. Bendigo Bank's mid-year outlook shows uncertainty remains amid the Middle East war and forecast dry conditions. Eliza Redfern from the bank's agribusiness division says producers are facing a complex and challenging environment.
12: Obviously, there's elements of farming that you're not able to control, and so farmers really always have to just make the best with what they have to hand. So it does come back to that strategic management of inputs.
11: Farmers are calling for stronger action against companies caught out following legal action against one of the world's largest dairy companies. The ACCC issued a more than $59,000 fine against Lactalis Australia after allegedly using powdered or reconstructed ingredients marketed as fresh. Australian Dairy Farmers President Ben Bennett says it's welcome action, but consumers deserve full confidence.
13: But if you are going to do sort of a little bit of naughty behaviour, I think the penalty needs to be proportionate. Like, it is a $3 billion industry, the liquid milk, and we've got to ensure the integrity of it is maintained.
11: Cane growers are asking for more time to find alternatives to a prominent weed control tool. Paraquat is being phased out over 2 years by the pesticides regulator, but cane growers' chief executive, Dan Galligan, says it'll only apply while stock is available.
14: We need access to the new stock during the transition period on the new drums, the new label, but with the old conditions, which would allow the industry to at least function while we finalise registration processes and market conditions for new products to come on the market for a replacement to Paraquat.
11: an alternative to increasingly expensive fertilizer is emerging for farmers in a colorful crop which can add nitrogen to the soil. Sun hemp is a legume that can be used as a cover crop to improve soil health. One Maitland farmer says he's cut his fertilizer bill by more than $400 per hectare. Queensland's Department of Primary Industry principal scientist Paul Grundy says there are some drawbacks.
15: We're obviously a dry continent and we're often challenged for soil moisture, so we're obviously very dependent on rainfall. So one of the, I guess, drawbacks to using a legume such as sun hemp to create nitrogen is obviously that legume is extracting moisture from the ground, and that moisture could have been used to grow another crop. So there is a cost.
11: And the New South Wales wool market is set to be returned to Goulburn in a bid to bring buyers and growers closer together. And that's the state of the country. I'm Jefferson Shaw. Good morning.
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1: Gold Central Victoria weather for Five Flags Hotel Castlemaine.
0: Pretty much replicating yesterday. Morning frost, then mostly sunny. Bendigo, Maryborough 13, Castlemaine 14, Ballarat 12. And tomorrow, morning frost in Maryborough and Ballarat and partly cloudy for the rest of the day. Bendigo, Maryborough, Castlemaine, all 13 and Ballarat expecting 12 degrees. Zero, just below zero in Golden Gully, feels like minus four. And Wenderee, minus one, feels like minus five.
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0: Coming up, tech talk and shoes. We're talking this morning, which is interesting in a technological perspective. That's on the way, as well as a look at what happened on this day in history with Aaron Stevens, 21 to 7. It's Gold Central Victoria.
17: Wow.

0: 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It's the wake-up call. We're at the middle of the week, hump day, Wednesday, time for Tech Talk. Stephen Fenwick from techguide.com.au. Good morning.
1: Good morning. How you doing?
0: Very well, thanks. Hey, it's not very often, well, I think it's probably never, that I've spoken about shoes in this segment, but Mizuno's have got a new high-tech shoe. How does this work?
1: Yeah, well, it's surprising. You know, the shoe market's very competitive, just like the TV market, you know, the phone market. They're all competing against each other, and the edge they try to get is with their new developments and technology. And in the case of Mizuno, they've released the new Neo Vista 3 shoes, and these have special construction, and there's a technology in it called the 3D wave plate. So it's a stabilizer, but also allows for you to sort of like a return of energy whenever your foot hits the ground. So it just means that sort of responsiveness and a bounce to put the energy back into your stride as well. So any little improvement that a shoe can offer, you think of runners, and we're not talking about people, you know, running around the park or doing a 5K jog. We're talking serious runners here, like running marathons, half marathons, and over that distance, these little benefits, this sort of return of energy, can add up over time and help improve their performance. So, you know, I describe them like wearing like two bouncy pillows on your feet. Like they're really soft, and really once your foot comes up off the ground, it literally is putting a spring in your step. So it helps with your performance right there as well. And so from the midsole all the way through the upper is like a sock. So you actually put it up, pull it up with a loop, and then your foot's securely in place as well. Really gives you like a solid feel, so you're able to enjoy the benefits.
0: Wow. They reckon they're so comfortable when you put them on, they're good for your soul.
1: Yeah, I agree with that.
0: That's why they pay me the big bucks, Stephen. now, what about this Magic V6 foldable smartphone from Honor?
1: Yeah, yet another company with a foldable phone. Honor, formerly a sub-brand of Huawei, now an independent company. A consortium bought them out several years ago, but they're really making some noise on the premium flagship stage. And now with this new foldable, the Magic V6, it's like the book style foldable, so 6.52 inch screen on the front, 8 inch screen inside, and so like phone 1 minute, tablet the next. You're able to use that inside screen for multitasking. You can run three different apps at the same time. You can watch your content on a grander scale, view your websites even easier as well, and really thin as well. It's like when it's closed, it's only like 8.25 millimeters, which is sort of the thickness of a regular phone.
0: Wow.
1: And then when you open it, it's about 4 millimeters thick, and has a real premium look and feel to it as well. So, yeah, yet another addition to foldables. Motorola recently announced one. We're due to see in the next few weeks, I believe, that Samsung will be announcing their Fold. Around this time of year, they announced their Fold products as well. And then later in the year, Apple is allegedly going to release their first foldable as well. So there's going to be a lot of attention in this category in the months ahead.
0: Yeah, there'll be some that are very successful, other companies that fold. Oh, I'm on fire.
1: You're on
0: today,
1: fire,
0: mate.
1: Today.
0: Hey, somebody get an extinguisher. I am on fire. And finally, mate, the Seaguard One Touch external hard drive. I don't think I've got any funny lines here.
1: Yeah, well, this is I think it's one of those products that it's like an essential thing to have. Like you need backup. So a lot of people use the cloud to back up their stuff. I prefer and I recommend a local backup of your computer and your other devices. So like a product like the Seagate One Touch. The advantages of that too is like if you're paying for cloud subscriptions, then you need to keep paying your monthly fee to be able to have that storage. Whereas this is right on your desktop. Once you've bought it, that's all you pay. The storage is there. There's great security around it. You can put a passcode on it if you want to. There's even a way if you lose your data somehow. They've even got a service that lets you recover your data for free in the warranty period of the drive as well. So a lot of advantages there. I think security and also safety. You know that your data is going to be safe. But for people who want to store their memories, you know, important documents, minutes, you know, photos, videos. They can have them right there, literally at their fingertips. And the beauty of this product too, it's a single connection, one cable, USB-C to your computer. So no need for its own power supply. So it is less cable clutter as well.
0: Terrific. All righty. Stephen, as always, thank you. Have a good week and we'll chat next week.
1: Look forward to it. Thanks, mate.
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0: Hi, it's July 8, the day in 1963 when Margaret Smith, soon to be Margaret Court, became the first Australian to win the Wimbledon women's title.
7: Margaret Smith wins game, set and match.
0: The Seekers split up on this day in 1968 with Judith Durham announcing she was going solo. It came just a year after the group were collectively named Australian of the Year. Inaugural Rugby League State of Origin game was played on July 8, 1980. Players returned to play for their own state, with Queensland famously led to victory by Arthur Beetson. Another of the great players that night was celebrating a birthday, but more on that later.
8: Chris Case, great piece of work. That could be the one to break the New South Wales back.
0: In 1982, Diet Coke hit the shelves. Do you remember this ad?
9: Introducing Diet Coke.
0: Space Shuttle Atlantis was launched on this day in 2011 for the final mission of the U.S. Space Shuttle program.
10: After ignition and liftoff of Atlantis on a mission to study planet Earth.
0: To the birthdays, popular actor Jeffrey Tambor celebrates his 82nd, appeared in everything from The Love Boat to the Hangover movies.
11: Remember what happens in Vegas stays in Vegas.
0: Ian McFadyen is 78. The Australian comedian and writer was one of the creators and stars of The Comedy Company.
12: To my left lie the vast grasslands of the lawn, which themselves abound in many fascinating creatures.
0: Actress Angelica Houston turns 75.
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14: Now, I assume we'll find the term code red and its definition in that book. Am I correct?
0: Rugby league immortal Mal Meninga is 66. Played in that first Origin, won grand finals with the Raiders, coached Queensland to state supremacy before becoming Australian coach. Happy birthday, Big Mal.
15: Can he get there, Big Mal? Oh, yes, he's done it! Australian TV host, model and former Miss Universe Australia, Rachel Finch, turns 38.
16: Not only good for hair, skin and nails, but bones, joints, ligaments, tendons.
15: And the acting, rapping son of Will Smith, Jaden Smith, is 28.
16: Not only good for hair, skin and nails, but bones, joints, ligaments, tendons.
15: And the acting, rapping son of Will Smith, Jaden Smith, is 28.

0: Gold, Central Victoria, FM 98.3 AM 1071. Coming up in the next half hour, cycling. We've got the mystery song, thanks to Bendigo Electronics. $20. Got a new one. So we'll give you a listen to that coming up. And also, a bit later, pick the flicks, see how your knowledge of movies is. So all of that and more coming up. Oh, plus tickets to the Sheep and Wool Show. I'll give those away sometime in the next hour or so.
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7: G'day, it's Tom Parry with your local news. Residents of Greater Bendigo are being invited to have their say on the Bendigo Cup public holiday. The city's council wants our feedback as to whether we should have the last Wednesday in October off, which coincides with the horse race, or potentially swap it for another date such as the Bendigo Show or Melbourne Cup. Unsurprisingly, the Bendigo Jockey Club is calling for the day off to stay put, arguing it delivers significant social and economic benefits to the community. Central Victorian farmers could be in for a rocky 6 months, with the latest agricultural outlook from Bendigo Bank saying the Middle East conflict and Super El Nino event may have an impact on the sector.
8: At the same time, there's also been the arrival of the H5N1 avian influenza strain, which is also a potential headwind and could impact agricultural production if a widespread outbreak occurs.
7: The bank's Eliza Redfern there. Castlemaine Town Hall is hosting an info session this evening on changes to bin collection in Mount Alexander Shire, as well as introducing a green bin for garden and food waste. CEO Michael Anear says they're also looking at changes to the Shire's glass drop-off network.
9: To expand that across 10 locations in our Shire, so taking it out of our two transfer stations. These changes are very much driven by the strategy of the council to avoid, reduce and reuse waste wherever possible.
7: We've woken up to another frosty start this morning, prompting police to warn about the dangers of black ice. Officers say you can reduce your risk of slipping on the bitumen by slowing down and driving to the conditions. And in sport, Bendigo City FC's women are continuing their solid run in State League soccer. The team currently sits in second position on the North West Division 4 ladder, having won 7 of their 8 games so far this season, with their most recent result being a 5-0 victory at home against Mitchell Rangers.
6: Humanizer Mitre 10, building with Bendigo since 1880. Gold Central Victoria, national news, now.
10: Hi there, I'm Matt McDonald. Thousands of Telstra users are reporting issues across the network this morning. A number of outage websites are reporting a spike in problems, while customers have taken to social media to vent about having no connection. Telstra says it is looking into it. Donald Trump's wasted no time stirring the pot at the NATO summit in Turkey. Trump has criticised allies for failing to help out in the Iran war, singling out the UK, France, Italy and Germany. He says while they didn't actually need their help, it needs to be a two-way street.
11: You know, why are we spending hundreds of billions of dollars and they're not there for us? We've always been there for them.
10: Prince Harry has described the loss of his legal action against tabloid The Daily Mail as an obvious and complete whitewash. And economists are warning of more pain to come, with Australia having among the biggest falls in real wages in the entire world. According to the OECD, real wages here have fallen by 5% since 2021. Argentina survived a huge scare at the World Cup, coming from 2-0 down to defeat Egypt 3-2. Switzerland and Colombia are nil-all at halftime in their clash this morning. It's do or die for Queensland and New South Wales tonight in the State of Origin decider in Brisbane. The Blues go in as underdogs after being thrashed in Game 2. And the Suns' Ben Long will now only miss one game for his hit on Braden Maynard after having his rough conduct charge downgraded at the tribunal. That's the latest news and sport.
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13: Yeah, as Tom mentioned, it is a cold one and it's a bit of a, you know, feels like day today because that certainly elides the actual temperature. Anyway, there'll be a morning frost and then a mostly sunny day across the region today. Bendigo, Maryborough 13, Castlemaine 14 and Ballarat 12 degrees. Then tomorrow, morning frost and fog in Maryborough and Ballarat, partly cloudy for the rest of us. Bendigo, Maryborough 13, Castlemaine also 13 and Ballarat 12. Zero in Huntly, feels like -3.5. And in Soldiers Hill, 1 degree, feels like -4.
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13: I'm sure there'll still be some hardy souls out on their bikes this morning because it certainly is going to be another clear morning in most areas. And we'll talk cycling with Noel Sens coming up, plus the mystery song, $20 in the kitty. And we'll let you have another listen to that coming up in this half hour of the show. It's Gold Central Victoria. It is 7:06.

Gold Centre Victoria, FM 98.3 AM 1071. Hey, reports through, and this will be affecting a lot of people, that Telstra outage that you may have heard of that's happening at the moment. It appears all V-Line are out of business as well because of that Telstra outage. So no V-Line right at the moment. I'll get some more details for you and bring them to you fairly shortly on Gold Centre Victoria.

0: Gold, Central Victoria, FM 98.3, AM 1071. Now, I mentioned just a little while back that V-Line, the regional public transport for Victoria, all lines suspension at the moment. This is to do, I believe, with that Telstra outage. So Bendigo line, Seymour line, Gippsland line, Geelong line, Ballarat line, all of them. They are held up due to that communication fault. An alternate travel plan will follow within several minutes. We'll let you know what that is, but I assume it's going to be buses. And V-Line are assessing the situation and will advise when the trains will resume. So that's it at the moment. We'll keep you updated in news and during the show as well, but not a great start to a Wednesday for a lot of people. It's a quarter past seven. Time to look at cycling. Noel Sens from our cycling hub is with us. Morning, Noel. How are you doing this morning, mate? You well?
1: Morning, Mark. We've got phone problems here, mate.
0: Yeah. No, all good.
1: Fantastic, Mark. All good.
0: Excellente. Now, we've got a heap to get through, so I guess the first one, countdown to the Commonwealth Games on, and of course, two Bendigonians in there.
1: Yeah, Alessia McCaig and Blake Agnoletto are both competing in about a bit over three weeks now in Glasgow. And Alessia's in a hard training camp at the moment up in Brisbane, really pushing it hard on the track. She leaves on the 23rd of July to get ready to go over to Glasgow. And Blake Agnoletto's going to fly into Glasgow after a training camp in Newport. He's going to fly in a week before the game, so he's cutting it fine. So they're both going to go really well in those games, I feel it. Both amazing riders, Alessia and Blake. Good luck in the upcoming Commonwealth Games.
0: Now, the Junior South Coast Tour, how did that go, and how did we go in it?
1: Yeah, Austin Decker from Bendigo went fantastic. Dominated that tour over there by the South East Cycling Club in a little junior tour. Good on you, Austin. Congratulations. Good ride.
0: Yeah, so and that was the one. Was that the one in South Australia?
1: Yes, South Coast Cycling Club, South Australia. Sorry, Mark.
0: No, that's all right. Apology accepted, Noel.
1: We also had cyclocross on Robbo on the weekend, and a lot of Bendigo kids did very well in that over in Shepparton.
0: Right.
1: And I'll just say where they got on the podiums in their respective classes, juniors and seniors. Tobias Jelbach got a magnificent second and rode really well. Corey Larson rode awesome, coming third. Ari Riley comes second in his class, and in the open men's, Harry Nankervis from the Nankervis Cycling Racing family, he got fourth. And Jared Ford came fourth in the Masters over there in Shepparton. Good on you guys. Fantastic.
0: Wow. Now, Patrick Eddy, like, why is he not on a world tour team? He's won again in Europe. What's going on there?
1: It's a joke, Robbo. Yeah, Patrick Eddy had a big win in the Netherlands, in Holland, in the mother country, Robbo, racing this race called Midden Brabant Port Oom Loop, and he got a dominating win in that. That's his third win. He was in the World Tour for a couple of years in Chris Hamilton's team, Picnic Post, the Dutch team, and they sacked him. And he's come back and won the Australian Championship, and now he's had three wins. They've got to notice him over there. Like, it's huge, the Australian jersey winning in Europe. Like, anyway, pick Patrick Eddy up, guys. Sign him up for World Tour. He's good enough. He's already been there.
0: Yeah, well, I think it's one of those cases, mate. If he can keep doing what he's doing, at the end of the day, they won't be able to ignore it.
1: No, well, it's a huge visual thing, the Australian jersey riding around over in Europe, over there, especially when they're winning.
0: Mm.
1: So they should have another team's name on those jerseys too, you know, for sure, Robbo.
0: Yeah. And the Tour de France, that is underway. Any surprises so far?
1: No, it's pretty well standard at the moment. Tadej Pogačar and Jonas Vingegaard have already held the yellow jersey already on day one and day two. Now I think that's a stage four, and that was won by Torsten Troon, and he's the new yellow jersey leader, but he'll only be a temporary caretaker for a little while. It'll take the pressure off Tadej and Jonas's team. No, it's early stages, Robbo. Everyone's going really well. All the favourites are hitting their straps. They've come out really going well. Like, Jonas Vingegaard goes strong. Tadej looks magnificent. Remco Evenepoel looks lighter and stronger. And Isaac Del Toro's riding well. He was a bit lucky the other day. This is a nice story about cycling. Isaac Del Toro, the Mexican champion, he's probably third favourite to win the Tour, or equal third with Remco Evenepoel. And he had a crash the other day and he had bike problems and his team couldn't get to him. So the other teams helped him, which that doesn't happen too often. He's helped by other teams to get back onto the bunch. And it was pretty big. Nice news that other teams would help a rival out. I like that.
0: Yeah, no, I do too. That's what sportsmanship is all about. Now, if he was, a poofteenth behind the leader and was about to take over him, I don't know whether they would have been quite as nice. But no, that is, it's good to see that sort of sportsmanship. So this weekend, anything on?
1: The Central Victorian Cycling Club have got scratch races on. I forget where it is, Robbo. I apologise to Central Vets, but I need to give you more info.
0: Yeah. Well, I can tell you...
1: It'll be Woodstock or Newbridge, the Vets, and I'll have Central Victorian Cycling Club, and they'll have racing at 2 p.m. Saturday in either of those venues.
0: Yeah, no.
1: Ring me up and ask me.
0: Okay, no worries. Hey, Noel, have a good one, mate. Sideline View Saturday. We'll hear from you then, and we'll talk again next week here on The Wake Up Call. Thanks, mate.
1: Thanks, Mark. Always a pleasure.
0: Thank you. Yes, it's always a business doing pleasure with you too. I think I got that around the wrong way. You know what I mean. It's 7:20.
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0: Yeah, Mystery Song. 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Let us know if you reckon you know what that is. 5444-1071, Gold Central Victoria, 7:20.
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0: Central Victoria, FM 98.3 AM 1071. 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Also, the latest on the Telstra outage, which has affected a number of train services and V-Line, the Bendigo Line, Seymour, Gippsland, Geelong, Ballarat as well. 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So as soon as we hear more, we'll give it to you. 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All coming up very soon at Gold Central Victoria.
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14: G'day, it's Tom Parry with your local news. Central Victorians are pondering whether or not to keep their Bendigo Cup public holiday. An online survey has been launched this week by Greater Bendigo Council asking residents whether they'd prefer to swap it for the Bendigo Show or Melbourne Cup, but the Bendigo Jockey Club wants the day off to stay put, claiming it brings significant social and economic benefits to the region. All trains have been suspended on the Bendigo line this morning, with V-Line confirming in the past hour that its network has been impacted by a communication fault believed to be caused by the nationwide Telstra outage. Buses will replace train services, with commuters told to expect significant delays throughout the morning. Mount Alexander Shire has a new CEO with Michael Anear stepping into the top job as of this week. He's also been taking the time to thank his predecessor, Darren Fuzzard, telling the Wake Up Call.
5: He made a significant contribution to our organisation and our community, which has positioned us perfectly for the future. His legacy has provided me, our staff and our councillors with a great platform for the future.
14: We're continuing to mark NAIDOC Week with today's calendar of events seeing a family day being held at the Bendigo Exhibition Centre, while Bendigo NAIDOC committee member Bill Dower says there's also a printmaking workshop happening elsewhere.
15: That's a joint event by the Art Gallery in La Trobe University, put together by Annie Brigdale for Aboriginal and Torres Strait Islander people that would like to have a crack at printmaking. That's a free event.
14: And in sport, after 14 games of State League soccer, Bendigo City FC's senior men now sit in seventh position on their ladder. Their most recent game was played in Melbourne's Outer North East on Saturday, defeated 2-3 by Doreen United, with Bendigo's next game being at home against top-ranked Moonee Valley this weekend.
1: Human ISA Mitre 10, building with Bendigo since 1880. Gold Central Victoria, national news now.
16: Hi there, I'm Matt McDonald. Telstra says it's investigating an issue affecting thousands of customers across the country. Users are reporting issues with mobile calls and data connections. Telstra says if people are having trouble, they should try again. The International Olympic Committee has opened the door for Russia to return to the Games, provisionally lifting the country's suspension. Russian athletes have been banned from competing under their own flag since 2023 because of widespread doping and the invasion of Ukraine. IOC President Kirsty Coventry says they want to ensure all athletes have the chance to compete.
17: And not be held responsible for their government's actions, but we've also been very clear that we do not condone any violence and war around the world.
16: NATO leaders have announced billions of dollars in defence deals on the first day of a crucial summit in Turkey. And Melbourne has just pipped Sydney in a list of the most livable cities in the world. Melbourne was ranked third, with Sydney in fourth, while Adelaide made it to eighth place. 3 goals in 13 minutes has saved Argentina's World Cup campaign. The defending champs coming from 2-0 down to defeat Egypt 3-2 and advance to the quarterfinals. More than 50,000 fans will pack Brisbane's Suncorp Stadium tonight for the State of Origin decider. Queensland to go in as favourites to clinch their 26th series. And Suns forward Ben Long has had his two-match ban for his hit on Braden Maynard reduced to a one-match ban at the AFL Tribunal. That's the latest news and sport.
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0: A nice, albeit very fresh morning, dawning over Central Victoria, and there will be morning frost. Then a mostly sunny day, Bendigo, Maryborough, 13, Castlemaine, 14, Ballarat, 12. And tomorrow morning frost in Maryborough and Ballarat, partly cloudy thereafter. Bendigo, Maryborough, Castlemaine, all 13 and Ballarat expecting 12 degrees. It is in both Sailor's Gully and Delacombe, 0 degrees at the moment in both places. Feels like about -3.
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0: Today's movie grab. Here it is. Have a listen to this and see if you can identify it for me.
19: It's in the hole! It's in the hole!
0: Alrighty. 5444 1071.
19: It's in the hole! It's in the hole!
0: Give us a buzz if you reckon you know, and if you get it right, I'll send you off to the Star Cinema Eagle Hawk. It's 24 to 8, Gold Central Victoria.

0: girl, Central Victoria. Pick the Flick and win a double pass to the Star Cinema Eagle Hawk.
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1: Yeah, who have I got there?
2: You've got Catherine.
1: Hello, Catherine. Now, have a listen to this one more time and then let me know what you think of it.
3: It's in the hole! It's in the hole!
1: Catherine, what do you reckon?
2: Is it Caddyshack?
1: Yeah, it is Caddyshack, yes. Bill Murray and Rodney Dangerfield and all the rest of them. Very funny movie. Hey, well done. Double pass, Star Cinema Eagle Hawk. It's yours.
2: Thank you.

0: Gold Central Victoria, FM 98.3 AM 1071. It's the Wake Up Call with Robbo, 16 to 8. Just having a bit of trouble getting through to Michael Gorry from the Central Goldfield Show. It could be to do with this Telstra outage, but we will continue to try and hopefully have a chat to him in just a tick or two.
1: There's a song. 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
0: Gold Central Victoria, it is Robbo here, the Wake Up Call. Jack Lyons is the chairman of the Bendigo Jockey Club and he's popped in. Apropos this survey that the City of Greater Bendigo are going to run to see whether we want to keep the Cup Day on Cup Day or move it to somewhere else. Jack, morning.
6: Morning, Robbo, and morning to all our listeners out there on this frosty, cool morning.
0: Yeah. Now, I would assume that the Bendigo Jockey Club had nothing to do with the fact that this survey was going to take place or wanted it to take place.
6: No, we were unaware until last Thursday when the CEO of the City of Greater Bendigo contacted us to say there was a survey taking place, and there was three different options at looking where the Bendigo Cup was to be placed or the public holiday was to be placed from 2027 onwards. So, look, we encourage the survey. We encourage everyone to have a look at it and have a think and see how it works in their life, that public holiday, whether it's better off being, you know, show day the Friday before it, the current Cup Day, which is the midweeker, or on Melbourne Cup Day. But we're obviously pushing to not have it changed.
0: No, well, I was going to say, you know, it must, from your viewpoint, you know, when you look at the heritage that you build up from this day, from the race, would seem a pity to change it.
6: Well, it hasn't been a public holiday forever. We've been racing the Cup Day then since 1868, so it's been going quite a long time. Yeah. But the last few decades, it's been the public holiday and the Cup on the Wednesday. I'll just read you a short statement that I've put out in the last few days. The current timing of the Bendigo Cup is one of the key reasons the event has grown in prominence. It provides a genuine pathway for the prestigious Melbourne Cup horses while attracting many quality horses from interstate and international. So it's the last race, last qualifying race to get into the Melbourne Cup.
0: Yeah.
6: So we're talking horses that are coming from interstate and overseas. If they can't win at Geelong and they can't win at the other lead-up races, they all try for Bendigo. Now, we had Neil Wilson here, who's the chair of the VRC, chair of Flemington. He's the guy that does all the ripper speeches and always looks, you know, $1 million in his suits. We had him up here as a guest for Golden Mile Day only 6 weeks ago, and he told us, not in confidence, but in front of other people, that we have the best racing track in Victoria.
0: Wow.
6: Now, that's a pretty big feather in our cap. We've just finished our $1 million renovation. And this is all because of the Melbourne Cup and these horses that we're racing, that are racing here.
0: Yeah, yeah, yeah. You would think that if it was taken away and it had no bearing in terms of horses being able to get into the Melbourne Cup, that obviously it's going to perhaps affect the quality of the fields.
6: Well, 100%, 100%, Robbo. We would just dither away to being just a normal country cup race on a Sunday afternoon. Prize money would drop back. I dare say the support that we receive from state government, RVL and CRV would drop back.
0: Mm.
6: You know, so there's a lot of things to it. But on the flip side, it's not just a cup. It's all about Bendigo. We have a company called IER Consulting who have been working for us on our major race days for the past 5 or 6 years.
0: Yep.
6: And we've got a lot of facts and figures that show how much this drives the economy in Bendigo. It's put more than $84 million in turnover into the Bendigo economy each year, and that's growing each year.
0: Yeah.
6: It's about business, tourism. There's more than 30% of travellers come from interstate and out of the Bendigo region that come to this day, and we have the facts to prove all that. So it's not just a Bendigo Cup Day. It's for interstate travellers as well.
0: So, just finally, did the city give any reason behind why they're having this survey?
6: Well, what I've heard is it was part of the initial setup when the public holiday was given, and they said this is to happen every 5 years. Well, I've been on the board for 14 or 15 years now, and we've got others on the board that are directors that have been on for over 20 years. They've never heard of this. Mm. So whether, I don't know whether this has just been pulled out of the sky or they've said they've never had a need to do it and they've just thought they'll have a look at it. Maybe the showgrounds are looking at the holiday themselves and have come up with the idea. We're not sure.
0: All righty. Well, watch this space. Going to be interesting. And for tomorrow, our big topic on Facebook, we'll put it up there too and get people's feedback as to whether they reckon leave it alone or change it.
6: Yeah, and you've got to look at some of the horses that have recently won our cup or finished, you know, in the top five that have gone on to either win the Melbourne Cup or run third, second, sixth.
0: Yeah.
6: Because as the Melbourne Cup last week starts to gain momentum, they show where these horses have been racing and winning. And Bendigo's a massive highlight in that now.
0: Yeah. Okay. All righty. Well, we'll keep in touch, Jack. And as always, thanks for popping in, mate.
6: Look, Robbo, I'll be back. Don't worry.
0: So, Jack Lyons, cold hands this morning, bit hot under the collar. It's Gold Central Victoria.

0: stuff. Bit of that would be nice, wouldn't it, after the cold start to the day? But we've been blessed to some really nice sunny winter days this week. Robbo here till 8:30. Coming up in the next half hour, the Celebration Hub. If you've got something you would like to share with the world, well, certainly Central Victoria anyway, you can just go to our website, goldcentralvictoria.com.au, fill out the details. We will acknowledge whatever the celebration is. It can be anything you like, and we'll do that and put you in the draw for a $50 voucher to the Queen's Arms Hotel in Quarry Hill. Nice. Also coming up, a local author, a brand new book. We're going to be talking about that in the next half hour of the show here at Gold Central Victoria.
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2: G'day, it's Tom Parry with your local news. Passenger trains have been suspended on the Bendigo line this morning, reportedly as a result of the nationwide Telstra outage. V-Line says its services have been impacted by a radio network fault on all of its regional routes, with buses to replace trains until the issue is rectified. Commuters are warned they could face lengthy delays throughout the day. A great debate is now underway on whether or not the Bendigo Cup needs a public holiday, with the city's council asking if we want to continue getting the last Wednesday in October off or potentially swap it for another date, such as the Bendigo Show or Melbourne Cup. The Bendigo Jockey Club is among those lobbying for the day off to stay put, arguing it delivers significant social and economic benefits to the community. Bendigo Bank's latest Australian Agriculture Mid-Year Outlook reckons the rest of 2026 could be rocky for Central Victoria's farmers. Eliza Redfern from the bank says the next 6 months will likely be defined by the ongoing Middle East conflict.
3: But we're also looking towards that drier weather forecast and if those conditions do actually eventuate.
2: An info session takes place tonight in Castlemaine's Town Hall detailing proposed changes to waste collection services in Mount Alexander Shire. CEO Michael Anear is inviting all residents of the Shire to come along.
4: It's a really important change that we're making to our waste services. So in addition to our general waste and our commingled recycle, we're proposing a new food organics and gardening organics curbside collection service. And we're also proposing to expand our separate glass drop-off network.
2: And in sport, Bendigo City FC's women are doing the region proud in State League soccer. The team currently sits in second position on the North West Division 4 ladder, having won 7 of their 8 games so far this season, with their most recent result being a 5-0 victory at home against Mitchell Rangers.
1: Human ISA Mitre 10, building with Bendigo since 1880. Gold Central Victoria, national news, now.
5: Hi there, I'm Matt McDonald. Telstra is still looking into an issue affecting thousands of customers right across the country. Users started reporting problems with mobile calls and data connections several hours ago. All states appear to be impacted. However, there are no reports of concerns with 000 calls. China's missile test in the Pacific has been a topic of hot discussion at the NATO summit in Turkey. Defence Industry Minister Pat Conroy is representing Australia at the talks. He's told Nine NATO is just as concerned about the test as we are.
6: It's another example of how we're all interconnected. There's no such thing as a regional conflict. All conflicts are global now.
5: Economists are warning of more pain to come, with Australia having among the biggest falls in real wages in the world in the last 5 years. And Australia is set to pledge $250 million to boost rugby league participation in the Pacific as the PM continues to woo the region's leaders. The money will go towards school comps in PNG, Fiji, Tonga and Samoa. Argentina's staged an epic comeback at the World Cup to advance to the quarterfinals. The defending champs trailed Egypt 2-0 before claiming a 3-2 victory. The Blues are remaining tight-lipped about a possible late change to their starting lineup for tonight's Origin decider in Brisbane. There's talk Cam Murray could start the game at lock with Isaiah Yeo to come off the bench. And Suns forward Ben Long has had his two-match ban reduced to 1 for his hit on Braden Maynard that sparked a huge melee on Saturday. That's the latest news and sport.
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1: Gold Central Victoria weather, thanks to Prestige Jayco Bendigo.
10: Beautiful morning and a lovely day to come after a chilly start. Morning frost, mostly sunny. Bendigo, Maryborough 13, Castlemaine 14, Ballarat 12. Tomorrow, morning frost in Maryborough and Ballarat. Partly cloudy elsewhere. Bendigo, Maryborough 13, Castlemaine also 13 and Ballarat 12 degrees. It's still the same temp in White Hills and in Redan. The temperature gauge is sitting on zero, but the real feel, about minus three.
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10: So, a new novel by a local author, and one of the ideas behind it is to try and get young people reading again, get them off the screens. It's certainly an honourable idea. Whether or not it's going to be successful, we will see. But that's coming up. That will be after we check the Celebration Hub. We're going to do that next. And I've still got those tickets to the Sheep and Wool Show sometime between now and 8.30 to give away. It is 8:05 right now. 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
2: Well, we hope it's going to be a thriller of a birthday for Chris, who turns 40 today. Well done. Sister Brooke, Mum Karen, Dad Richard, all say happy birthday to you. In fact, at some stage today or tonight, they might even sing it. As we will, well, when I say we will, I'm not going to. I'll let this mob do it. It is the wake-up call on Gold Centre Victoria, so very happy birthday to Chris. And here it comes. I'm sure we'll have a bit of happy birthday at some stage very soon.
3: Happy birthday to you.
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0: Gold Centre of Victoria, FM 98.3, AM 1071. 14 past 8, what's going on? I'll tell you what's going on. We're going to be talking books soon.
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1: Gold Central Victoria, FM 98.3 AM 1071 is the wake-up call with Robbo. Author and broadcaster PJ Laverty in Castlemaine has just got a new book out. Sounds very interesting, and we'll have a chat to him right now. PJ, good morning. Welcome.
2: Good morning, Robbo. Thanks so much for having me on.
1: No problem at all. Now, tell us about this new book, Ripper 2, Young Pilgrim. And I believe sort of one of your aims is to try and get younger people reading again.
2: It is, yeah. So the book's about a young Australian soccer player in the days before the likes of Bosnich and Kuhl and Viduka. And he goes to play football in the late 80s in England. And he doesn't want to be there at all. He wants to actually just be a surfer. He's not that good at surfing, but he is very good at soccer. So it's a sequel to the first Ripper book. And yeah, I'm just really keen on getting, it's not a male orientated book, but I'd love to get young males in particular back reading.
1: Get them off the screen.
2: That's it, yeah. I mean, some of the figures that you might have seen are appalling for, you know, male reading. They're into video games, we're into Netflix, we're into all that, but the drop-off is incredible, and it's not so big for females. I'm not really sure why that is. I remember back when I was late teens, it was a book, Fever Pitch. You might know the author, Nick Hornby.
1: Right.
2: About, it was a soccer book, and yeah, that got me back in there, and suddenly I was into, you know, train sporting and On the Road and all these other books. So I'd like this book to be a bit of a gateway to get people back into reading, and older readers too, because it's not just a YA book.
1: Yeah, and you know, it's interesting too, I love books and I always have a book on the go, you know, just normally pulp fiction type stuff, but I reckon when you get into reading, it's the whole experience of the feel of the book, the smell of the book. I buy a lot of them from, you know, the op shops, and you know, there'll be little notes written in a book, and there'll be you know, pages sort of worn and turned over, and that's all part of the experience, I reckon.
2: Exactly. E-books just don't really do it for me. Audiobooks the same. Yeah, you're right. There's something about the look and the feel of a book. It almost relaxes you. And, you know, all the data proves it's good for your mental health, relaxes you, good for your blood pressure. We should all do it. Free drugs. That's what it is.
1: Exactly. So, you obviously very much, you've got a PhD in creative writing, so I could call you doctor if I wanted to. And I got doctor.
2: Oh, why not? Why not? That pumps up my tires for sure.
1: Yeah, doctor, I've got this pain in my back. Not that sort of doctor. But yeah, you're obviously into creative writing. Have you written any other books and pieces?
2: Yes, it's probably more serious literature, which is what my PhD was based on. I'm from Scotland originally, so I write a lot about the migrant experience. And I actually started writing about soccer. I mean, I'm a big soccer nut. Started writing about it in COVID, really, just as a bit something to fill my spare time with. And it's been great fun. I think I have more fun than people do reading it. So, but yeah, I've got a list of other books, Cider Country, based around where I am in Castlemaine, based on the apple industry, and a couple of others. But yeah, writing about soccer, writing about sports is great fun, and I really hope that comes across in the book as well.
1: Yeah. Who's your soccer team of choice?
2: My soccer team of choice is Celtic and, of course, the Socceroos. Even though I'm from Scotland, Socceroos definitely above them, and I'm so proud of how they did in the World Cup. I think they did really well, and it's a really young team, and it's looking good for the Asian Cup in January and the World Cup in 4 years.
1: Fantastic. Now, where can people get the book, PJ?
2: Anywhere and everywhere. You can go in and all. To Stoneman's in Castlemaine, Stoneman's Bookshop, which you might be aware of. Don't have it in there, and you can buy it online, and yeah, wherever books are sold.
1: Wherever good books are sold, as they say. Good on you. Hey, PJ, congratulations on the book, and thanks so much for having a chat to us this morning.
2: Thanks so much for having me, Robbo. All the best.
1: Good on you. 8:25, PJ Laverty on the Wake Up Call at Gold Central Victoria.

0: old Central Victoria. One of the best voices ever, that girl. Robbo here, signing off though. The morning show is on the way. This morning I thought I'd give you one of my financial tips, okay? Which, if you knew me, my bank manager, if he's listening now, he would be doubled up, wetting himself laughing. But anyway, I digress. The safest way to double your money, fold it in two, and then leave it in your pocket. Have yourself a great day. I'll be back from 5:30 tomorrow morning for the Thursday edition of The Wake Up Call.
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8: G'day, it's Tom Parry with your local news. Train commuters could face lengthy delays today following a communications outage on all V-Line services. A radio network fault reportedly linked to the nationwide Telstra outage is to blame, with trains on the Bendigo line having been told to halt at their nearest station until the issue is rectified. Residents of Greater Bendigo are being invited to have their say on the Bendigo Cup public holiday and whether it should be swapped for another date, such as the Bendigo Show or Melbourne Cup. Unsurprisingly, the Bendigo Jockey Club wants the day off to stay as is, arguing it delivers significant social and economic benefits to the community. NAIDOC Week celebrations continue today in Central Victoria with the Bendigo and District Aboriginal Cooperative hosting a family day.
9: That's on at the Bendigo Exhibition Centre in Holmes Road. That's a fantastic day for families with story time, face painting, wildlife displays, boomerang painting and jumping castles and live performances.
8: Bendigo NAIDOC committee member Bill Dower speaking there. The event runs from 10:30 a.m. until 2:30 p.m. We're getting to know the new head honcho of Mount Alexander Shire this week. Michael Anear has told The Wake Up Call he's really honoured to be the CEO.
10: The organisation is something that's really close to my heart and aligned with many of my values. The values it has in the way that it looks to listen and act with integrity. And that to then inform the services that we deliver to strengthen the wellbeing and resilience of our community.
8: Taking a look at sport now, and another loss has been recorded by Bendigo City FC's senior men in the Vito Sports State League Soccer. They played away on Saturday, scoring 2-3 against Doreen United. Bendigo now sits 7th on the Division 5 Northwest ladder, having won 6 of their 14 games so far this season.
7: Gold Central Victoria, National News, now.
11: Hi there, I'm Matt McDonald. Tens of thousands of Telstra customers remain offline this morning because of an outage impacting all parts of the country. Those who are impacted are unable to make mobile calls or connect to data. However, it's understood 000 calls are not affected. The telco says it is still investigating the issue. The US has begun fresh strikes against Iran. US Central Command has confirmed it's in response to attacks on commercial vessels in the Strait of Hormuz. It says Iran's aggression was unwarranted, dangerous, and a violation of the ceasefire. Ukraine President Volodymyr Zelensky has pressed NATO for air defence systems amid Russia's increased attacks. Zelensky is expected to meet with Donald Trump and other nations as he calls for more help to counter Moscow. And experts have issued a grim outlook for Australia's economy, with growth set to remain low. Deloitte Access Economics has revised its GDP forecast down to just 1.3% for this financial year.
7: Gold Central Victoria weather for the Courthouse Hotel, Pall Mall, Bendigo.
0: Mostly sunny today, Bendigo, Maryborough 13, Castlemaine 14, Ballarat 12 degrees tomorrow. Morning frost in Maryborough and Ballarat, then partly cloudy. Bendigo, Maryborough, Castlemaine 13, Ballarat 12.
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7: Golden Square.
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13: Good morning to you and happy Wednesday. Hey, amidst all the fuss about the World Cup, you know the world sporting event that's getting very little coverage, very little build-up right now? Victoria's 2026 Commonwealth Games. I'm in Glasgow's 2026 Commonwealth Games with thanks to supporting financial partner, the Victorian taxpayer. Starts in a fortnight. A fortnight. You know what I've been wondering? Will there be live sites? Will there be fan live sites to watch, get together, to celebrate? I have asked a couple of ministers at media conferences. They do keep saying they'll get back to me with an answer. I'm still waiting. I think the answer's no. Should there be live sites, fan installations where you can send a message of support or catch up on the highlights? Will the brand Visit Victoria be put up in lights at all in Glasgow? I mean, should it? Are we getting any sort of quid pro quo for the cash we've put in, any sort of bang for our buck? Or is it the sooner this is over and done and put in the past, the better? No one in state government is silly enough to be heading over, no sports minister, no premier, no delegation to the best of my knowledge, though we will check. We'll check with Visit Victoria if they're sending anyone over for it. Help me out, though, with this. What's a reasonable return on our investment? I mean, should we have at least a billboard up in the city? One billboard, two, three, a name mention in the opening ceremony with thanks to the Victorian taxpayer for helping us stage this event? I mean, should we have a medal, an event named in our honour? We are unwitting sponsors of it all. We've sprung for it. Should we get anything out of it, or genuinely best forgotten? never spoken of again. 133693. There is the quite serious matter of regional areas that are still waiting for sports infrastructure, for housing, for some of the many things promised during the wild largesse of the 2022 election campaign. Promises that may have got your vote, but that never materialised. Labor's hoping you will have forgotten and moved on by November. There's short-term memory on it. Will you? Let me know. 133693. Emails open to mornings at 3aw.com.au. An off-air word on the street just in from Mick. A B-double truck has lost a trailer along Sunbury Road and Lancefield Road in Sunbury. Your words on the street. Welcome anytime. Also, I would love to know the Telstra outage today. Has it had an impact on you at all? Some sort of mystery outage this morning. I'm with Telstra. My phone's been mostly fine. Lauren on my team has had no luck at all. V-Line's completely stuffed, we're told. All offline, buses replacing. Small business payments affected, I understand, for some. How has it impacted you? Let us know. 133693. The very latest statement handed over just before we started the program at 8:30, attributed to a Telstra spokesperson. We're investigating an issue affecting some mobile calls and data connections as a matter of priority. If you're having trouble connecting, try again, as it may work on a retry. Fixed internet services like NBN are not affected. We're on it and we'll share an update as soon as it's fixed. Thanks for sticking with us. They'll get us another update as soon as they can. As soon as they can, I will bring it to you. But you tell me what the situation is, what you are caught up in. Adam's called in. G'day, Adam.
14: Oh, g'day, Heidi. It's a bit of a follow-on from what you're talking about, the Commonwealth Games. Probably a bit of word on the street, but live in Ballarat, so we were meant to get all these Commonwealth Games things up here. Part of it, the deal was to redo, add seats to Mars Stadium as well as build us a new big athletics track.
13: Oh, yeah.
14: The athletic track and all that's nearly ready to go. So I'm wondering if they're going to make a big song and dance and actually open it up when the Commonwealth Games are on.
13: No, I think they'll wait until much closer to the election and then they'll cut a ribbon at them.
14: I think they will. I think there'll be a bit of smoke and mirrors about it. But, yeah, it's the buying of the votes and everything up this way, which is just disgraceful.
13: Yeah,
14: but
13: I think the C word and the G word won't get any mention when the ribbon is cut on it. There'll be no Commonwealth Games mentioned at all as part of it.
14: I don't think there
13: It'll
14: will
13: just be.
14: It'll
13: be a wonderful stadium.
14: Get up here, they should be making a big song and dance about it, the Liberals, what we've been done.
13: Thank you very much for the call, Adam. More of your calls ahead. I wanted to start today, though, talking about potholes, just for something different, because the Farmers Federation is launching a reporting blitz over the next 2 weeks. They want every pothole, every road hazard you come across reported. Roads ministers have told them local reporting is critical to get repairs prioritised. Sounds like bureaucrats trying to put them off a little bit, but the VFF has decided to accept the challenge, but they need the reports. On the line is the president of the Victorian Farmers Federation, Ryan Milgate. Ryan, thanks for your time.
15: Thanks for having me, Heidi.
13: When's the starting gun firing?
15: We can start the gun anytime soon, but I think we might have some false starts with the Telstra network today as well.
13: Yes, all right, let's wait. Let's launch it tomorrow. Right. Is it impacting you, the Telstra outage, just quickly?
15: It is actually, yes. Yeah. So my phone, I've got no service. Luckily, the Starlink at home is working and I'm calling for Wi-Fi. But yeah, so mixed reports all around the state. Sounds of it, but no good.
13: When Telstra's back up and running, what would you like reported?
15: Look, so we just want, we've been obviously talking to government ad nauseum about the state of our roads, and we've just been told recently, well, we're not getting any reports, your roads must be fine. And so, like you said in your intro, essentially we've taken the challenge on, and we're challenging everyone, not just VFF members, but anyone out there, let's flood the reporting lines and let's actually show government exactly what our roads are like out here.
13: Do they genuinely not believe you because they're not getting report numbers of it?
15: Well, look, that's the message we'd got. The roads in Western Victoria, they're saying they can't be that bad because we don't have reports saying there's issues. So, yeah, let's take the challenge on and see how we go.
13: All right. What do we want reported?
15: Right. So we want absolutely anything, essentially. So, I mean, it is a bit of a challenge. If you call the Vic Roads 13 11 70 and report a pothole, you could probably nearly stay on the phone all day. But
13: it's going to take some real. It's going to take some real discipline, Ryan. Real commitment.
15: It's going to take some discipline. And also, there's an online reporting on the Vic Roads website as well. But we just want road users just to report all the issues they're seeing on the roads.
13: So a pothole, a damaged sign, faded line markings, damaged road surfaces, anything and everything.
15: Anything and everything, you name it. We want everyone to flood that in. Let's get it all reported. Let's get it all documented, and let's have another conversation about how good our roads really are.
13: Yes, I love it that they're saying, "Oh, we're not getting reports." It must be that they don't listen to radio, they don't read comments on websites, they don't travel the roads to look themselves. Do they not have regional officers that travel the roads to check them?
15: Look, you would think the message would be getting through loud and clear, even from on-ground staff. The message we're getting is it's not. So we're happy to take them on that and see how we go.
13: All right. Where are our options to report to? I know you mentioned call the Vic Roads, 13 11 70 or...
15: Yeah. 13 11 70. There's an online road reporting on the Vic Roads website.
13: Yep.
15: And we'll be sharing that link through our social media and the like.
13: Great.
15: And there's also the Snap Send Solve app, which that can be used for essentially anything, but that's a really good one too. You literally get it out, you take a photo, and it helps you through the process to report issues as well. So any of those three, any and all, and probably, you know, out in the regions, feel more than welcome to speak to your local council as well, but let's just get the message loud and clear back up the food chain that our roads have been underfunded for generation now, and we're desperately in need of some investment out here.
13: Now, Ryan, are you trying to crash their websites?
15: Looks like Telstra's already started to do it for us.
13: Yes. Call through, report it through, any scale, any size, just get every possible skerrick of information.
15: Any and anything is good information, absolutely. Yep.
13: All right, Ryan, good luck with your projects. Want to have a nearest the pin how many complaints they get? Wild guess?
15: Maybe we should get back to you in a couple of weeks and we can discuss it, but I'd love to see 100,000, to be honest. You know, I'm aiming pretty high, but I reckon that'd be pretty simple given the state of our roads.
13: I reckon you could get that in a week. You get that in a couple of days if everybody actually did it. When you hit the pothole, don't just curse and call the radio. I mean, still call the radio, sure, but report it to the services.
15: Let them know.
13: All right. Ryan, thank you. Challenge accepted. Good luck with your projects. Good luck with Telstra getting back online so you can go about the rest of your day too. Ryan Milgate there, President of the Victorian Farmers Federation. The roads ministers, the bureaucrats say, we don't have any reports. The roads must be okay. Ryan says, look, we'll get you those reports. Will you take up Ryan's challenge? 133 693. Back with your calls shortly.
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13: It is 12 minutes to 9. Richard, g'day.
27: Thank you. A little bit tongue-in-cheek, but I think they should incorporate into the opening ceremony over there a 100-metre sprint where you've got, sponsored by Victorian Government, you've got members of the public being chased by hoodlums with machetes, having to negotiate a track pockmarked with potholes.
13: Yes.
27: And Jacinta Rallam standing at the end there with an award to drape over the victor.
13: Maybe could we get that cardboard cutout of Dan Andrews in a kilt that the Herald Sun took around Glasgow a while back? That could be at the finish line with the medal to hand over. So we don't have to pay for it to fly over. Yeah.
27: Oh, good point. Yeah, cost saving there. But then again, this Labor government's not really big on cost savings, is it?
13: No. Should we, at the very least, as the major supporting financial partner of these games, have a billboard or a name on something?
27: Yeah, but they probably do it in a way that makes the world think that we're, going with the economy's being run and the government's being run well. So therefore, no.
13: Ah, no. All right, no signs. Okay, thank you, Richard. Kate, hello, Kate.
28: Oh, good morning, Heidi. Just on the Telstra outlet, I wonder how people would feel if they were in a lift that has only a Telstra SIM for the emergency telephone.
13: You're not in a lift.
28: No, I'm right, not. Okay. I'm a strata manager, and I know that many buildings will have a dual SIM where they'll have one Optus and one Telstra, but some owners' corporation committees choose to only have a single SIM. And if it happens to be Telstra and you're trapped in the lift today, no one's going to hear you.
13: Well, that's disturbing. Take other phones into the lift with you and hope that there's reception. Is that, right. Why doesn't it just mandate that you have to have two SIMs in there? Is it a cost matter, Kate?
28: It should be mandated, but it's not, and committees choose not to on cost. And it's not a lot of money.
13: No, those committees should completely have two SIMs in there. I mean, if it has to be a rule, it should be a rule. It should also just be some common sense, given the number of outages that we have, the need to have a second phone, a second SIM, a second option. Remember when, was it Vodafone that was having the mass outages but no one in Vodafone could talk to each other because they all had Vodafone phones? There wasn't a break the glass in case of emergency Telstra in the bottom drawer. I may have completely mangled which phone companies that was, but yet you need to have backup options. And in the lift, 100%. Gives me the heebie-jeebies just thinking about being stuck in one. Trish, good morning to you.
1: Oh, hi, good morning, Heidi. Just with regards to the reporting of the potholes,
13: yes.
1: There is an app called Waze, W-A-Z-E, and all the Wazes, you can actually mark where all the potholes are. Oh. And if you go in and you're on the Hume Freeway, on the Hume Highway,
13: yes.
1: There's just, you can just see them all, like, and it actually pre-warns you that there's potholes, you know, 50 metres or whatever. It's actually quite a good app. But if they wanted to find out where all the potholes are, they just go onto that app and they'll see them all there.
13: Well, I mean, the app should just be able to feed the data in, or Vic Roads should be open to receiving that data.
1: You would think so, would be a great idea because everyone does it.
13: Yeah, because rather, I was just going to the website, the Vic Roads website, where you can submit a report or inquiry to Transport Victoria. You have to select a category to report, complain, provide feedback.
1: Yeah.
13: And so I've done that, and I click next, and it wants me to give it a list of a couple of other things. I've got 1,200 characters I can use to write my complaint. If it's just on the Waze app and it can be plugged in, easy way to find the info. Trish, thank you. Paul, hello, Paul.
2: Yeah, g'day, Heidi. With respect to the live sites for the Commonwealth Games,
13: oh, yeah.
2: Maybe the CFMEU could reach into some of that $15 billion that the taxpayers are giving them and spring for some live sites and some beer tents with free beer. They've got plenty. I mean, why don't they do something?
13: No,
2: give something back.
13: We just don't believe that $15 billion figure. No.
2: Apparently an allegation. Just an allegation.
13: Just
2: nothing
13: an allegation.
2: In it.
13: And we don't need to go and find out how much money it was. No worries at all. Paul, do you think in all seriousness we should be making some sort of fuss about the Commonwealth Games? We are contributing financial sponsors of it.
2: I think we should be making a fuss about it, but what I can't understand is why the opposition aren't making a fuss about it. I really think they should make a fuss about it. You know, you think about the hundreds of millions of dollars that was wasted on the Commonwealth Games, not to mention all the other projects and roads we don't build and all that sort of stuff. I don't understand why the opposition isn't on the front foot saying, you know, Commonwealth Games brought to you by the Victorian taxpayer.
13: Well, they might well, Paul. Thank you. It starts in a fortnight or a little bit, a day or two over a fortnight. 23rd of July is when it starts. They may well, during that whole period, give that a whirl. Alexander, good morning to you.
3: Yeah, g'day, Heidi. The Telstra outage doesn't only affect people with mobiles. Mm. The freeway is a cactus. Coming in from the west towards the city is absolutely cactus, because anybody not able to catch the train is driving to work.
13: Oh, yeah. The V-line's completely stalled. I think buses are being sent out for them. But is everything on V-Line run by Telstra somehow?
3: Apparently, that's what your news report said.
13: Yeah. No, I know it's what V-Line is down, but why don't they...
3: Apparently, that's what your news report said.
13: Yeah. No, I know it's what V-Line is down, but why don't they have a backup SIM? A bit like the

0: Telstra's advice hasn't gone to 000 as yet. It just talks about how if you can't get through, try again, because it may work on a retry. Not everybody, it's not a universal thing. Not everybody is having an issue. It seems a bit patchy. It seems a bit intermittent in different places. But for it to have taken V-Line right offline is odd to me. How is the Telstra outage affecting you? If it is your business, your way of life, your transport plans for the day, 133 693.
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1: 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Good times made great.
0: Coming up on the program, I'll be speaking to the Shadow Police Minister, Brad Batten, about this idea, plan, pilot, trial thing that Victoria Police are doing. I want to go back to having solo patrols, solo highway patrols. So officers going out on their own. I really wonder if that is the right call to be making right now, given what we're seeing around increasing violence towards police, increasing targeting of police. I'll have a chat with Brad about that ahead. Also, the Greens have got another new idea to save the

0: world. We'll look at that after 10.
1: Gold Central Victoria. Gold Central Victoria. National news now.
2: 7 degrees in Melbourne, cloudy at top today, 11, 9 o'clock. Good morning. I'm David Armstrong. A nationwide Telstra network outage has brought the entire V-Line network to a halt. Telstra is experiencing widespread outages this morning. It's impacting mobile and data connectivity, FPOS terminals and external telecommunications on Victoria's regional rail network. Chris Miller from Transport Victoria says passengers should defer travel wherever possible.
3: Technicians are doing everything in their power to restore services. They're also working very hard to have coaches replace trains, but it is a fairly big ask to source that many coaches to replace all the trains on the Victorian network.
2: And calls to 000 in Victoria are not being impacted by the Telstra outage. Heavily armed police descended on a property at Collingwood last night after reports of a shooting. 35-year-old man had barricaded himself inside an apartment on Wellington Street. The critical incident response team and local detectives managed to detain the man. He's been taken to hospital for assessment. They searched the property. No firearm was found. Regional drivers are being urged to report every pothole and road hazard as part of a two-week road reporting blitz. It follows new analysis by the Farmers Federation revealing a 75% drop in Victoria's road repair target in just 5 years. Ryan Milgate is president of the VFF.
4: We've been obviously talking to government ad nauseum about the state of our roads, and we've just been told recently, well, we're not getting any report, your roads must be fine. Essentially, we've taken the challenge on, and we're challenging everyone, not just VFF members, but anyone out there, let's flood the reporting line.
2: A home, a shop and a car have been targeted by arsonists overnight. A car was rammed into Westside's convenience store in Sunshine West. Police say the offenders fled after failing to enter the shop, leaving a jerry can at the scene. Then at 5 this morning, a townhouse in Truganina was destroyed by fire. Minutes later, a car and multiple jerry cans found on fire outside a nearby business on Doherty's Road. The opposition claims government spending's driving up credit card debt, driving many Australians to rely on credit to cover everyday expenses. Canstar analysis of Reserve Bank figures show national credit card debt has reached $19.4 billion, with $10 million a day in interest charges alone. Liberal MP Ted O'Brien says Labor is making the nation poorer.
5: If you look at the rest of the world, other advanced economies, well, actually living standards have gone up. In Australia, they've gone backwards. So what needs to change? Number one, government spending needs to be reined in. That's certainly what the coalition would do. We have to get back to living within our means as a government.
2: In finance, the dollar is trading at 69.27 US.
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2: Novak Djokovic has won a five-hour epic quarterfinal, beating Felix Auger-Aliassime in a fifth-set tiebreak. The former world number one now meets Jannik Sinner in what will be his 55th Grand Slam semi.
6: That's great, but it's another semi-final for me. I'm going to look at all the numbers and everything when I finish my career. Right now, it's all business. I still have to recover. I'm still in the tournament, and I have a best player in the world in a few days' time.
2: Harry Dean's expected to return for Carlton Saturday night's clash against Hawthorn. The defender are late out with a hand injury against Richmond, with the Blues training later this morning. And at the World Cup, Switzerland has won through, defeating Colombia in a penalty shootout. That's the latest news and sport.
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7: Mostly sunny today. Bendigo, Maryborough 13, Castlemaine 14, Ballarat 12 degrees tomorrow. Morning frost in Maryborough and Ballarat, then partly cloudy. Bendigo, Maryborough, Castlemaine 13, Ballarat 12.
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0: Talking about solo police patrols shortly, should we be moving back towards them? Police are certainly launching a trial along those lines. They say not because of staff shortages. They just want to give it a try, and they say it will be done completely safely at no greater risk, will pose no greater risk to any of the officers involved. Not sure how, but we'll come to that in a sec. More feedback coming through on potholes on the emails, mornings@3aw.com.au, from Nikki. They need to look at Waze and see all the potholes that are reported on there. I was speaking to Ryan Milgate of the Victorian Farmers Federation, who's had a recent meeting with roads ministers and been told, the roads must be okay because we don't get many reports of it. Clearly, those bureaucrats are not looking at the Waze data. They're not listening to radio or checking Snap, Send, Solve. So Ryan's idea, his challenge for the next 2 weeks is get any pothole or faded line marking or damaged roadside or damaged road sign that you see, call or get online to the Vic Roads website and put a complaint in. Put a complaint in. He doesn't care if it means the website crashes or call waiting times blow right out. Yeah, you will have to be dedicated. You may have to spend hours and hours on the phone to report it, but they need the data sent directly to them. I've had a look at the website. Step one is pretty straightforward. Step two, you submit a report, complaint or inquiry, 1,200 characters. You provide the location of the road conditions / potholes, so a street address, town, suburb, contacting you. Would you like a response from Vic Roads? It's auto-filled out with, I don't need a response. I would say you do need a response. Challenge them for that. And then you submit it and off it will go. And The theory from the VFF is we get a big enough body of work together, actual complaints or actual issues, and they will be forced to sit up and pay attention to it instead of just going, not many complaints on the book for there, so I must be okay. Billy, good morning to you.
16: Yeah, good morning. I had a friend driving down to the Mornington Peninsula on the weekend and she hit a pothole.
0: Mm.
16: Completely smashed her tyre. The tyre wall blew out, damaged her rim, and she contacted Vic Roads, and she can get compensation, but she has to front the first $1,600 of the bill.
0: Yeah. And is her bill bigger than that?
16: Not quite yet, but I think she's going to get there because I think she's got some front-end damage to her suspension.
0: Yeah, if it gets above that number, they do have to give you a bit of money. But, yeah, that threshold has long been a bugbear for plenty of people. Billy, will she take the next step and submit a report or inquiry to Transport Victoria about the road condition?
16: Yeah, she has already. But it reminded me of a social media post I saw a few months ago, and I think it was a fella up in Gippsland. They had some really big potholes, and so they went about spraying with very, very bright spray paint, and they would draw a penis around each pothole, and within a few days, the pothole was repaired.
0: Right, because of offensive line markings. All right, thank you, Billy. When they do have that big bit of paint around them, doesn't need to be drawn into something else, but just a big, like a bright paint sprayed around them, they are much more visible to see. When I was heading down to Phillip Island and it was a bit dark and overcast and rainy at times, you couldn't see the road, and there were quite a number of potholes along the way. I should take Ryan's advice too and submit a report or inquiry to make sure it is on the list. Back to your calls shortly. Do keep me in touch with the Telstra outage and how it is affecting you. Trish has emailed in. Telstra is out here at Charlestown in New South Wales. Trish, thank you for that. How's it impacting you? We are awaiting an update from them and we're checking in on Vic Roads as well. It takes a bit of time to get the buses out to the more far-flung areas to start moving people around as it should. But let us know how it's affecting you, what the impact is. 133693. I mentioned police patrols. I was concerned to hear this late yesterday, this idea from police command to trial going back to one-up police patrols, single officers alone in a highway patrol car. It used to be that way for years on end, till a bit over a decade ago when there was an ISIS-inspired plot to harm an officer. A decade before that even, an officer was killed when on a solo patrol. Pulled over a car to do a random breath test. Yarra Rangers, April 2005, died. Coroner in 2010 said the one-up policy contributed to that officer's death. His family agreed, the union agreed, force command agreed, until it seems now when they are going to trial, going back to one-up patrols, not because of resourcing and vacancies they claim, but to be more visible. Will still be safe, they claim, and there will be more work done before the trial starts to be really sure. The union does not agree, nor does this man, the Shadow Police Minister, Brad Batten. Morning, Brad.
17: Good morning, Heidi.
0: It's confirmed it will be trialled. Should it be?
17: No, it 100% shouldn't be. This is one of those decisions that should never get past the drawing board. The government need to seriously get involved in this. And I know they're saying it's not operational and it's 100% to do with Mike Bush. Then my message is to both of them, sit down, have a think about it, and meet up with Tony Clark's wife, who lost Tony in 2005. I still remember walking into the police station the day after that happened, and there's that eerie silence when you know that a police officer was killed as a copper, and we can't afford that again. We've got to do everything we can to protect them.
0: Does Mike Bush not know about it?
17: Oh, he must know about it, and I'm sure if he didn't 2 days ago, he definitely does today. And I'd hope, and I'd be very confident, I've got confidence Mike Bush would have spoken to the police association.
0: Mm.
17: I know they won't agree on everything, but I'm sure the association would have put across the table that if you decide to do this and anything happens, that you will be the person that will hold to account for it.
0: But what, have they made a case for why they want to do it, why it's necessary to go back to it, to explore going back to it?
17: Well, I haven't seen a reason or a message for it other than the vacancies, which they're denying is the case. But I can only see that it'd be the obvious thing that's happened. They've got 1,500 plus vacancies. They've had a delay in getting people through the academy for a couple of years now. And they've got not enough police to put on the beat. They know that it's hurting them because crime statistics are going up. But we're also seeing that, you know, they said they were temporarily closing some Victoria police stations, and we now know that it's effectively permanent. Those areas have the highest increase in crime. This is obviously a knee-jerk reaction, but if the knee-jerk reaction puts police at risk, it's not worth it.
0: Any ideas how big the trial will be, when it will start, how it'll be measured?
17: No, the government and the police haven't released anything yet, and I'll be seeking a briefing from the Chief Commissioner Bush to ask him how this is going to impact, what the impact's going to be, where it's going to be trialled, what risks have been put in place or can be put in place to protect the Victoria Police as often as possible. I just think we need to have all those discussions before it happens. And I would say to them, really, until you almost get the police association somewhat agreeing with it, then I don't think they can push through with it.
0: Mm. Some cops do prefer to work alone, and this will be opt-in, apparently. What is the matter with that? If they want to, if they think they can, if they can do it safely?
17: Because the reality here, though, is when you've got things like workplace manslaughter laws, where if someone, doesn't matter if they want to work alone, if they do end up opting to work alone and then some tragedy happens, the person that's held accountable is still going to be the Chief Commissioner and the government. So you have to then say, well, if we're in charge of the system, we're going to be held responsible, and the coroner is going to come out later again and say, yes, your decisions have been accounted or gone towards this. I think the Chief Commissioner has to override that and turn around and go, I understand you want to work alone, but for your safety and for my knowledge at home that I can go to bed every night knowing you're safe, I'm going to be making sure you work two up.
0: How's it different to the motorbike patrols who go out by themselves?
17: Motorbikes now go out in two up, so they actually ride with two bikes together. The only motorbikes you'll see by themselves now are the paramedics. But when the Victoria Police have the motorbikes go out, there's two motorbikes next to each other that ride along side by side.
0: So they're always together in some way, shape or form?
17: Yeah. The only time we have a one-up is if you're in really remote regional areas. Occasionally they'll get caught out one-up, but most times now they'll even wait for another station to respond.
0: Is there any way it can be done safely? Because I think they're talking about having them working quite closely together, like they'd be within short range of each other if they are working one up, and they're boosting the visibility, seems to be the argument that's come through to me. Is there a way to do it safely?
17: I don't believe there is. The reason that there was an obvious reason it changed, and it changed because the fact that we had a death from a Victorian police officer and coroner saying this is a huge concern. Mm. So I actually honestly don't think it can be done safely, or it would have been continued when it was done in the past.
0: Two other questions for you just while I have you. I know you're out with your colleague Danny O'Brien today. He spoke to the Drive program here at 3AW yesterday about the CFA report that went in, was withdrawn, changed, went back in again to a parliamentary inquiry. Has it been censored?
17: Oh, look, I think the problem with this government, I haven't seen it, and I've only heard Danny's comments on this, and I'm out with Jess Wilson up in the north today. But from what I can see, any time these reports go back and forth, which we've seen continuously from this government, and things get changed, they're only doing it to hide data. We saw them even put out media releases on crime stats. It was different to what the police put out, saying that it was better than it was. This government will do anything they can to using spin to keep their own job rather than giving the real information that the Victorians deserve.
0: And have you watched Moira Deeming's video?
17: No.
0: Would you?
17: I don't know. I really don't really need to. I've read the article in one of the papers this morning, and that's about all I followed up on it. Yesterday I was out in Sunbury talking to people about crime, and I think the issue down there, we were speaking to people who had their windows smashed in, and the last thing they were thinking about was Moira Deeming.
0: Is there any way she can come back in and stay in? Or stay in, not come back in?
17: Yeah, it's all for the... Look, I'm going to say, I know it's going to sound like the old political answer, but it's all for the party now. They've got to deal with this. They've got their process in court. I just want to let it run its course. I'm going to continue to keep going out and talking about the things that are important.
0: All right. Thank you for your time this morning. Do you reckon we should have a billboard up in Glasgow as the major sponsors of the Commonwealth Games?
17: Oh, 100%. We should get a free one up there, and hopefully we can get one up there advertising so we can get something out of it to say to people, come over here and visit this wonderful state of Victoria.
0: All right, great. Well, I squeezed a few extra questions in there. Thanks for your time.
17: No, thank you.
0: Brad Batten there, Shadow Minister for Police and Corrections. Not a fan of this idea of moving to one-up patrols. I was talking to Sly earlier on when he was in before he spoke to the Brekkie boys, and we're talking about how motorbike units are one-up. Maybe supervisors could go out one-up, but he's not comfortable with the idea of going back to solo patrols either. And as we're talking, reflecting on the fact that we've never had as many police cars rammed or damaged or targeted as we have now. We haven't had levels of disregard and disdain and disgust for police that we have now, violence towards police, and we want to send officers out by themselves. I just, why do this now? I do not understand. If you're in the force, have a view, want to express that view, 133 693.
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0: Minutes past 9. 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Gary, good morning to you.
24: Good morning, Heidi. Heidi, just to thank you and pass it on to Tom and the staff and management of 3AW. You are excellent on this road program. I'm aware of it. I'm not sort of haven't been following it, but I just thought I'd give you a ring and just congratulate you. What you, someone needs to say, it's going to take years to fix the potholes.
0: Mm.
24: And it the would, rot yeah. started And the rot started with Dan Andrews, and it's about time they put it back. He's the responsible person. He's obviously gone up on a retirement plan, but he's the one responsible for it.
0: Yeah, Gary.
24: And the whole thing is a disgrace.
0: But the whole, my biggest issue with it today is what Ryan Milgate said to us earlier, that bureaucrats said to him, oh, we're not getting many reports. It must be okay. What are you complaining about?
24: Heidi, the population of Victoria yes. have given up, quite frankly, because this Labor lot, they can't manage money. They're liars. Look at Albanese. Andrews was the same. There was no gang problem in Andrews' time. And what have we got now? A gang problem. Mm. The whole of Victoria are brain dead, quite frankly, because of these idiots in Spring Street.
0: Yeah. Gary, thank you. Yeah, the whole of Victoria needs to get onto the Vic Roads website or the SnapSend Solve app, but I would definitely say the Vic Roads website or the Vic Roads phone number, 13 11 70, and report a pothole, a damaged road surface, a faded line marking, a damaged sign. This is the challenge that the Victorian Farmers Federation has set. Slightly hampered by the Telstra outage today, but the challenge is get on and actually report it so that they have got not just a complaint to a radio station that they can ignore. Clearly they can't send someone out to inspect every centimetre of road because that's impossible, apparently. They need reports. They need the data. Regional road stakeholders met with Roads Minister recently and received a clear message that local reporting is critical to get repairs prioritised. Ryan Milgate from the Farmers Federation said he was told, roads must be okay because we don't get many complaints. Get on, make the complaints, go to the Vic Roads website, call the number. We have to get the cold hard data in front of them, the complaints in front of them, so there's no more of this. We didn't know it was a problem. Nick, good morning to you, Nick.
2: Morning, Heidi. Just in relation to the one member patrols, I'm no longer serving, but I did a long stint in regional highway patrol operative. Let me just say that is one of the most disturbing and stupid ideas that could have come out of force command's mouth. Now, to work, and I did extensive one-up patrols, and I worked on a lot of remote twin border response area, mm-hmm. and I can tell you it's not a matter of assessing it and saying, yep, that looks like it's a safe intercept. You never know. The amount of times that I actually was intercepting people that were appeared to be normal Joe Blows going about their business, may have done some speeding, pulled them out, and next minute you've turned your back and they're coming at you with wheel braces and God knows what, mm-hmm. and your nearest backup might be 50 minutes plus away. It is not acceptable.
0: Why do you think they're doing it, Nick?
2: Simply, they've cooked the organisation. They don't have the resourcing, and this is just an essentialist idea where they're trying to get more visible presence on the road. Mm. It may be fine for the metropolitan area where you've got a greater response time, but certainly for regional, I have catastrophic fears that if that was to be brought into the regions, we are placing members at grave risk to themselves and their families and to the community.
0: Yeah, the detail is not terribly full on how this pilot might work. They have said, Victoria Police have said they will do more work before it starts. We don't have a start date on it either, but it's a pilot. It's a trial they'll use. I don't know what their benchmarks of success will be on that trial. They say they will investigate. They will have conversations. They will be sure there's a safe way to do it. So maybe it'll only be in really limited circumstances in metropolitan areas, Nick. Would you have any level of comfort then?
2: No. And I think you made the point before. With all the rammings and God knows what, you never know what you're going to intercept. You don't know what the circumstance is. How can you provide a safe workplace under that module in any respect?
0: Yeah, I don't think you can. Nick, thank you for the call. Thank you for your bringing your perspective to it from someone who's done the job. Wally. G'day, Wally.
3: Yeah, hello. Great to listen to you, Heidi. Thank you for putting on what you do. Again, with what Mr. Batten was saying, we live in northern Victoria. We have a one-copper police station, and I'll name from Axdale to Gornong to Elmore to Rochester. They run one-copper stations. If they need backup, it's got to come from Bendigo or Echuca. Mm. So you tell me, how long do you reckon that's going to take to get there? So these guys can't do their job.
0: So they should be able to do their job one up?
3: Well, no, we need more resources. Yeah. So if we need two coppers, get two coppers. But the fact is, because there are only single police stations, they can't do their job properly. And exactly what that chap was talking about before and what Mr. Batten was saying, it just can't be done. So therefore, how does our local bloke pull someone over on his own? He's got to avoid it, or he's got to wait for backup.
0: Mm.
3: So by then, whatever's going on is 20 minutes up the road.
0: Yeah, he's long gone.
3: And long gone.
0: Yeah, thanks, Wally. I don't know what the solution to that one is. I don't think I can think, because this trial won't change that. You'll still be in that same predicament where it's a single officer station. It'll still be the same thing. Maybe there's a changeover in the shifts where you've got two people for a limited couple of hours in the day. I don't know. I don't know how many one officer stations there are in regional areas. But this change, this trial, this pilot that is going ahead doesn't seem like the smartest move to me, quite frankly. And Brad Batten mentioned before the widow of Senior Constable Tony Clark, Tina Hogarth Clark, who sent a statement out through the Police Association, doesn't want to speak any further about it, and I entirely respect that. But she writes, "There's no doubt in my mind that my husband would be alive today if he was working two up the night he was murdered on the side of Warburton Highway, launching place April 2005. I get it. Traffic police like to work solo. Tony was one of them. He felt he was more productive on his own, and it was his preference to work solo. But his death was preventable, and I would not have been left to raise our baby son on my own, and he would not have had to grow up never knowing his dad. Traffic police working in remote areas, especially in areas known for drink drivers and mental health incidents, should not be given the option to work solo. It is unsafe, and she says, frankly, offensive that my husband's death and the learnings from it are so easily forgotten." That is the widow of Senior Constable Tony Clark, Tina Hogarth Clark. 21 years ago, her husband murdered on the side of the road, working one up. 21 years later, here we are moving back to a one-up style of operating in a trial setting. Maybe it's a very short-lived trial. Maybe the trial only runs a week and they abandon it. They must have reasons. They should probably explain them. 29 minutes to 10. Let's check the news headlines. David, hello.
4: Good morning. 10 o'clock, a nationwide Telstra network outage has brought the entire V line network to a halt. That is where they use the radio communication link, and that's run through Telstra. So V-Line's down. There's no backup.
0: Right.
4: It caught them by surprise. They're scrambling to get buses, but it is limited. Telstra's experiencing widespread outages this morning. Mobile and data connectivity, FPOS terminals and external telecommunications are, but 000 Victoria does work.
0: And that's good.
4: Yep.
0: Good. Can you not pay for your petrol? Is it that sort of, is it big petrol bills?
4: It depends on who the carrier is and which network they use. A home, a shop and a car targeted by arsonists overnight. A car rammed into the Westside convenience store in Sunshine West. It sells cigarettes. They didn't get to light it on fire. They took off. Then a townhouse and truck and nine are destroyed by fire. Just minutes later, a car set on fire in Doherty's Road. Prince Harry and six other claimants, among them Elton John, have lost a big case against the newspaper, the Daily Mail, in the UK. It will cost them £50 million. The High Court, they went all the way to the High Court, has dismissed allegations the publisher violated their privacy by tapping their phones and bugging them when they were at home. The court ruled, have a little look at the people that you work with, your friends, your colleagues and your families, because that's where all the stories emanated.
0: They couldn't prove it was phone hacking.
4: It wasn't corrupt police officers who tipped them off to things. It wasn't wiretaps. It was their inner
0: so-called friends and inner circles.
4: And in sport, Novak Djokovic, a five-hour epic quarterfinal at Wimbledon, beating Felix Auger-Aliassime in a fifth-set tiebreak. He now goes on to meet Jannik Sinner. It will be his 55th Grand Slam semi-final. All of that at 10.
0: Thank you very much for that, David Armstrong. Speaking of Telstra, I understand they will be holding a media conference sometime in the next 15, 20 minutes. We'll try to take some of that live. Hopefully there are some answers contained within that. But straight after the break, I want to speak to one of the individuals involved with the Melbourne Meets Modi event. The Indian PM arrives tonight. There will apparently be a rock star welcome at Marvel Stadium for him tomorrow. huge event, tickets sold out. What's the appeal? Could you imagine our Prime Minister, Anthony Albanese, turning up to another country on a visit and having tens of thousands of people turn out? What's the appeal? What's the attraction? Will you be going along? 133-693. And does everybody just, love this guy? Modi, Prime Minister Narendra Modi from India, arriving here tonight.
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6: 11 minutes to 10. Hey, do you own a bit of something? 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So you'll want to really love one. Collectible things you've collected, bits of history you've collected along the way or bought along the way. What have you got on the shelves at home? 133693. Does this light tower globe take your fancy? I just checked the website. It is still in stock. They've not managed to sell out 200 of these light globes. What have you collected? What have you bought over the years? What do you own a little bit of? Maybe you didn't buy it. Maybe you just collected along the way, but have kept it because it means something to you. 133693. You know, a few blades of grass from the G, or something, a golf tee from some course that means a lot to you. 133693. Let me know what you own a little bit of. Are you attracted at all by this idea of a light tower globe from one of the old MCG light towers? Would you buy one of these globes? $495. You're going to really need to love it. Checking the weather for a world of fun that awaits at Games World. They have everything from board games to jigsaws. Visit Games World, the specialty game store, online today. Partly cloudy today, heading for a massive top of 11 degrees. Currently, we are on 8 in the city. And the Bureau of Meteorology does, their website is a little limited in some of its material that's available today, thanks to an external vendor outage, they call it. I think that's code for a Telstra outage. Janet, good morning to you.
7: Oh, hi, Heidi. My daughter hit a pothole in Beaufort, Victoria yesterday.
6: Oh, yeah.
7: The tow truck driver said he'd been there 9 times. No warnings, no signs, no police, no nothing.
6: Has anybody plugged it into the Vic Roads website or the Snap Sensor?
7: I don't know. She had to get a car towed back to Melbourne.
6: Yeah, much damage?
7: Oh, it was the tyre, but still a very expensive tyre.
6: Yeah. And is she... How much was a tow truck worth?
7: I'm not sure about that. Probably a lot.
6: Yeah, right. Now, I wonder, thank you, Jeanette. I'm sorry that's happened to her. She should try to claim something back from Vic Roads. It's not possible in many circumstances at all, but if it reaches above a threshold, maybe it's claimable. But we have to put the details in. We have to do this. The VFF wants this whole mass movement of people, this big people change movement where we have to sit and put the detail in or call it through to Vic Roads. Doesn't matter if it crashes the website, takes the phone lines down. If you've got full internet coverage and mobile coverage, thanks to Telstra, please try to do it. I think that's what the VFF wants. Data, cold hard data. Steve, good morning to you.
8: Oh, yeah, hi.
6: What are you calling about?
8: About the pot. Yeah, about the potholes and everything. Geez, I didn't know how to approach this matter, but I've got a situation where I've, you know, the screeny that they use on the railway track,
6: yeah.
8: It's a real thick, heavy gauge one. Now, I've taken buckets and buckets along the roads that I use full of potholes,
6: yeah.
8: Especially the deep ones. Now, I put them in there, I fill them up, sometimes it will splatter, but it sinks them down and it makes it nowhere near as dangerous. That you can drive over it without damaging your car. Now,
6: oh, yeah.
8: I won't tell you which road I've been doing it on, but it's fixed them up really good. I know I can't see why councils can't do something as simple as that. It's just truckloads of them and fill the holes up, and the very dangerous big ones, it makes a huge difference for driving over.
6: Here's why councils don't do it or why Vic Roads doesn't do it, because they're just not looking at it. They're not looking for it. If I don't look at the problem doesn't exist.
8: So the roads I use, I just fix them up myself.
6: Oh, good on you, Steve. Thank you. I'm sure that's not entirely kosher, but good on you for helping out, for doing your bit. Malcolm, good morning to you.
9: Hey, how are you today?
6: Oh, I'm all right, thank you.
9: That's good. I've got a fragment of the Berlin Wall, which is... Hey, how are you today?
6: Oh, I'm all right, thank you.
9: That's good. I've got a fragment of the Berlin...

0: Not as yet, but I snuck it back into the country, so don't tell anyone.
1: All right, it's just between us. It's our little secret. Thanks, Malcolm.
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1: Quite a number of nominations coming through your stories of things you own a bit of. You've collected along the way, maybe you've bought and paid for, or maybe they just found their way into your luggage and back into the country. 133693, keep those coming. Will anybody be shelling out $495 for an MCG mounted light tower globe? Things you've bought or things you've collected along the way, keen to hear from you. The Greens have a new plan to bring down the cost of buying a home and putting the cost up for some others, but bringing down the cost of buying a home, we will bring you that plan. I'd love to know what you make of it after the news.
13: 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National news now.
14: 7 degrees in Melbourne. Cloudy atop today. 11. 10 o'clock. Good morning. I'm David Armstrong. A nationwide Telstra outage has brought the entire V-Line network to a halt. Telstra's experiencing widespread outages. It's impacting mobile and data connectivity.